candles lit, slow jams, I'm just living life. 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

0: Yo, your stomach changed like mad times. 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
0: Yo, man. 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I'm sorry. 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
1: You a young kid. 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
0: You don't need no E. coli.

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Ja.

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Thinking back on the plans we made, the looks across the room we trade, holding hands on the long car rides we take. I had your back, you had mine, all the jokes we say. I love to laugh with you, you were never my mistake. A blessing. Your communication was so impressive. I learned so much, you were like my second adolescence. We grew with each other till we grew apart. My heart crying at the thought of memories I utter. Cause whenever, wherever, you were always there for me. And for that, I always love you.

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Passing United Palace, who's passing the baddest bitches? Won't cut from the shit's a habit. Just happened to pick up Alice. Colombian, as a fattest. Her accent is all that matters, she told me. She's a stylist, I'm stripping just to get through college. Told I got a girl, and I'm just being honest. That shouldn't be a problem. Pull the scrunchie from my left wrist and proceed to top. And I might just record the shit and not even watch. And the truth is, I caught her on flash. She think we Travis Barker and Kourtney Kardashian. Soon as I nutted shorty, done seen the Kardashian. We looked at each other, both laughed. She wanna be committed, commitment ain't even with it. I've been curving my dream, girl, and won't even hit it. I learned to see the difference, they don't seem to get it. I told them I'm no good for you, what do you see in Christian? Listen, I'm not saying I'm an angel in the church, but I blocked my ex bitch so her relationship could work. Yeah, I just make it shit worse, it's so corny. The last bitch I like found a twerking on the story. Swear that I hate the shit. Girls that I dated with, show me you gotta pay them to be in relationships. I aim to never miss, I'm speaking for the moments. The girls that chase me be the biggest disappointments. That shit just get annoying, that fuck shit they be doing. I don't think they be knowing, so I gotta put them in a place. Last girl posted me, emoji.

Candles lit, slow jams, I'm just living life. 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

0: Yo, what's going on, man? 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
0: 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Yo, today's guest, we got Ricky Batts in the building. Bronx, stand all the way the fuck up.
1: Yeah. Ricky Batts, baby.
2: What up? Thank you for having me, man.
0: You already know this is family, baby.
2: Word, all the way.
0: You know what I mean? First and foremost, man, we got a new album coming, right? We got some new music. We just got a couple of hits. You know what I mean? DJ started the show off with it. You know what I mean? He just mixed some more up.
2: Mm-hmm. 100 Bats.
0: 100 Bats is the name of the
2: album. Yeah. Okay.
0: How many tracks you giving us?
2: It's produced by Fredro Starr. It's got like 11 tracks on it.
1: Oh, okay.
2: And, the first single we dropped was How Real Is That?
0: Yes.
2: We got a video out for this shit. It's directed by me.
0: Okay. You know,
2: and so it's out right now. New single that just dropped. Shit is fire.
1: On all platforms, of course.
2: All platforms, yeah.
0: And definitely on the BX Boys, you heard?
1: Absolutely.
2: All the way. They was the first to get it. Y'all was one of the first to get it, actually. Oh, on the first email sent out.
0: Yes.
1: That's what's up.
2: Yeah.
3: Definitely.
1: Tell us how you connected with Fredro.
2: Shout out to Johnny Vogel. He's in the building. He's the connection. He's the link behind this, man. Like, he been telling Dro about us the whole time, man. He's like, yo, Onyx got a show downtown in Manhattan. Pull up. So I pulled up, and the rest is history, man. We went to the studio. We did Every Day. You know, you heard that song Every Day with Hard Luck. Shout out to Hard Luck. And the rest is history, man. It's been a brotherhood for probably like 5 years now.
1: And now it's magic. Look.
2: Yeah, man. So
0: when you did that, like, to me it makes sense, right? Because when you did that joint on my block,
2: right,
0: you had that energy.
2: Yeah.
0: You know what I mean? You had that Onyx energy on that record. And I'm like, and then later on came to fruition where you guys are actually working together.
2: That's crazy, because that's Fredro's favorite song.
0: Is it?
2: That's one of his favorite songs. Okay. You know what I mean? Like, on my block, every time you hear that, it's crazy. We went on tour and it was crazy that I'm even performing that record on tour with Fredro and Sticky being my hype man.
0: Yo, let me tell you something. That's crazy.
1: And
2: they know my words.
1: It gotta be a dream for you. You gotta be big, though.
3: Absolutely.
1: It's dope.
0: It definitely gotta be something that is like monumental in your career because, you know, I had the pleasure of interviewing Fred, a couple years ago. And I actually told him in the interview, I was like, yo, look, I just want to apologize because I couldn't get it no other way, but I had to get it through the bootlegging.
1: Mm-hmm.
0: Yeah, man, he started laughing about the whole situation and all that, but he was like, nah, I appreciate that because you still listen to my music and you keep it real. You know, back then it was hard because when you walk into a record store and it was explicit content, you couldn't buy it.
1: That's right.
0: You know what I mean?
2: You had to be above age.
1: That's right.
0: Above age, yeah. Right. You know what I mean? But you know what, on Third Avenue, they ain't give a fuck what age you were.
2: They didn't care back then.
0: So, but definitely, Onyx is definitely a group that inspired me, and I fell in love with that. I've said it previous on shows before, and to have him in the studio is definitely a pleasure.
1: Yeah,
0: you know what I mean?
2: Man.
0: By way of Ricky Batts, you know what I mean? So let's talk more about this project, though. So we got 11 tracks.
2: Yeah, man.
0: Produced by Fredro Starr.
2: Yes.
0: So how does that feel to actually work with one of the artists that, you know, you look up to? And
2: I mean, you know, of course everybody gonna say it's amazing, it's gonna, you know, it's a blessing, and you know, all of the generic sayings when you're in this type of situation. But with me and Dro, we kind of like the same.
1: Mm-hmm.
2: We the same person, like, we think of, like, kind of like, when we, as soon as we hear something, we click, like, oh shit, you hear that? Mm-hmm. And then we got the same concept, and we mesh, and we you know, put it together. When he's in LA and I'm in, you know, working in the studio, he'll send a batch of beats and I'll just knock them out right there while I'm in the studio. If I like it, I'll just go right in the booth and I'll just recite whatever comes to mind.
1: Yeah.
2: And then that's how I build whatever I build. Like, yo, Dro, you like this? Oh, this shit is fire. I was like, all right, so drop a verse, or I could put one of the Gotham City Boys on it. I'll put, another artist on it. Like, you know, the Bridger Valley. Right now, the Loyalty that you hear in the background right now, that
0: mm-hmm.
2: you know, we did that record. I put her on it. She's on 4 tracks on my album. She's dope as hell. She's from Long Island.
1: Okay.
2: Named Bridger Valley. She's nasty.
0: Okay.
2: White girl, too. You won't even think that.
0: She got vocals?
2: Vocals is crazy. She's on this Loyalty joint. She's on 4 records on my album.
1: Well, I mean, since you mentioned that, One of the questions we probably were going to ask you was, okay, tell us who features on the album.
2: Right.
1: You know what I'm saying? Let us know. Let us, and you, because you mentioned Gotham City, boy. So tell us, mention who's on the album.
2: I mean, the only ones that I got on my album is Bridger Valley, as I mentioned, and I got All Hoodie. Okay. Hoodie's a young artist I'm working with. You know what I'm saying? He's from Massachusetts. And, you know, I've been working with him. So the record that we got is me, him, and Bridger Valley. So it was a dope record. I wasn't, you know, going to take him off because it's a dope record. So it's like, you know, and that's what we there to do. We working. So it's like, it's an artist that I'm working with, just like the other Gotham City boys.
1: Okay.
2: You know what I mean? It's a bunch of us, so...
0: And for the people who are tuning in and don't know, Gotham City is actually Ricky Vatt's company, label, family, team, squad.
2: Gotham City Music Group.
0: That's all him.
1: Okay.
2: Yeah, Gotham City Music Group. Gotham City Boys is the team. And you know that, you know, since I came home, I put a movement together where it's like basically a bunch of misfits. Not misfits, but it's just people that been through stuff in life.
0: Misunderstood,
2: rather. Mm-hmm. You know what I'm saying? That because I'm one of those that been through a lot growing up in the streets and growing up in the prison system for so many years, more than the average. And and I've been through a lot of stuff more than the average. Yeah. And I'm here to talk about it. I'm here to speak about it. I'm here to, you know, express it through my music. And that's, you know, that's what you hear when you hear my music, you know. So I like to give my soul.
0: So would you say that releasing the records and the content that you put out is therapeutic to you?
2: Like, yeah, all the way.
1: Mm.
2: All the way.
1: I mean, that makes total sense.
2: All the way.
1: I mean, we don't do certain things over here, like certain platforms where they try to tell, you know, ask you about what you did and why you went to prison. We don't do that. But what I will ask you is, when you was down and you was inside, when did it transform? Because I know transformations happen. And when did it come to you where you were like, you know what? This is what I want to do, and I'm going to get it done. And how did that manifest when you came home, whatever final time it was, and what did you do to take those steps?
2: I think it was after my second stretch. Because when I went away, I did a 7 to 9. I came home for 6 months on the street on parole, and I went back for a 9 to 12. During that 9 to 12, that's when I learned. Because, you know, the first trip, I didn't get my GED. I had no education. I was running around doing stupid stuff. You know what I mean? I was just being ignorant at a young age. That's why I went away for so many years. And, you know, the second time, I was just nice. I was just always rapping, because I grew up, you know, from the Bronx. So
1: yeah, for sure.
2: That's in our DNA. So as I'm in the yard rapping, everybody's like, yo, you nice. Like, yo, everybody come to the yard when I'm out there, when we rapping and shit, you know what I mean? Like, I have books, I have legal pads and all of that shit going through the yard and in the gym and shit like that, you know? And I just built a reputation, and I just kept on with it, and I just came home and I stuck with it. I was like, y'all gotta do this, because too many people was telling me, they seen me on big stages having dreams of me, people I don't even know. They would come up to me and say all of this, say all of that, like, oh shit, like, it gotta be true, because
0: those are the people that are gonna give you the inspiration, though, because the circle that's around, they ain't gonna tell you that. You know what I mean? Not many circles will say, let's just say it like that. Not many circles will say, yo, Bats, you gonna be the star. That's because a lot of circles don't like to play the Pippins and the Steve Kerr and all that. Mm-hmm. Everybody in the circle wanna be Jordan. You know what I mean? So,
2: but all of Steve and the Pippins and is at the championship with Jordan.
0: But a lot of people don't understand that you gotta share the
2: light.
0: To make it happen. You know what I'm saying?
2: Yeah.
1: With the right people around
0: you.
2: Yeah.
0: Everybody going to be a star in their own way.
1: Yeah.
0: Sometimes you got to be the player to say, you know what, Bats, it's your turn. You got this. Yeah. A lot of people don't know how to do that. I've seen crews and partnerships and real talented individuals stumble and fumble the bag because of that situation. Mm-hmm. They don't know how to, you know, play the bench for a second or two and let somebody else grab that.
2: Everybody has a turn, man. That's how I learned. It's like, okay, you gotta know how to play your role. Like, alright, you see the OG, I'm with Dro. I'm a boss of my own right. You know what I mean? My experience in life, my, you know, what I've been to, what I established. But when you in a circle and you in a room with, you know, a superior or, you know, peers, but he's also an OG and someone that I learned from and I you know that shows that I have, you know, it's inspirational. So, and I learned from him because he's in the same, he's been doing it before me.
0: Yeah, absolutely. I think he came into the, late 80s, I want to say, officially, I think it was like 88, 87,
2: 88. I just know that Michael Jordan got a bald head because of him.
1: Yeah, like, yeah, I heard that. I don't know if that, listen, that was a story that's been told and it's been said. Tell us, validate this story. Let me, tell us what this really is.
2: I don't know, man.
1: Because I heard something like that. I really did.
2: I asked him, he here. So, you know what I mean? I called him right when I heard. I was like, nigga.
0: That interview was like, nah, hold on a second. I got to double check this. Yeah.
1: You know what I mean? Absolutely.
2: Nah, but shout out to Fredro Starr, man. He's an amazing brother, man. Yeah. Talented. Yeah. You know, he does a lot of beats that y'all don't even know, man. Like, he be sending the missiles through.
1: I can imagine. Yeah. Absolutely.
0: I want to ask him that question. I'm gonna wait. Yeah. I'm gonna ask him that question because as an artist,
2: you got a better answer.
0: As an artist, and you sit there and you know when you're being artistic and doing what you're doing, and you're creating something, how do you let that go? Do you understand what I'm saying? Because you might make a beat and be like, oh, this is fire. Mm-hmm. You know what I'm saying? And to me, it's just like, how do you do that? But right. I guess that's, you know, what we were talking about earlier.
2: Yeah.
0: Passing the rock to the next player and let him take over.
2: Because I do that too, though. Like, I make beats that are so fire that I will make a beat that's fire, but I won't want to rap to it. I would be like, you know what? Let me say this for Pop Burner. Let me see this for Drew Wolf or Real Life. You know, one of the guys, oh, now, you know what? That would be good for Smiley the Ghetto Child. Like, it's just...
0: Like, you can see it.
2: I can hear it.
0: You can hear it. You can see it. Yeah. You can feel it and be like, all right, cool. This person goes on this. This one go here. Let me give this just a bridge or a hook or something like that. And
2: yeah, that's what I do, y'all.
1: So you got a production state of mind as well. So
2: yeah, I shoot my own videos. I do everything. Edit my videos. I do, you know, I mix and master my own vocals, record myself, all that.
0: I got to say that Ricky Batts, just watching him, he has proved that. To not just me, but to a lot of people, where he is putting in work and doing what he do. He doesn't wait for nobody. And I salute you for that. Because you sit there and wait for somebody, you're going to end up, you know what I mean? You know, walking around with cement shoes.
2: It's hard to find people that has the same mentality, the same mindset as you sometimes. You know what I mean? It's like, because, you know, there's different priorities that people may have. Mm-hmm. My priorities are different. So it allows me to have time and that I can allocate to do more than what other people are trying to do. Mm-hmm. So that keeps me to stay consistent.
1: Yeah.
2: You know what I mean?
1: That's discipline.
2: Yeah.
1: That's discipline and focus.
2: Yeah.
1: That's what that is.
2: It's hard to be disciplined and focused too, because there's a lot of other distractions that's just around you every day. You know what I mean?
0: Yeah,
2: so
0: absolutely.
2: Especially if it's something you love, you gotta focus on that. You know what I mean? What brings the joy.
0: And if it's your dream, you gotta, you know what I mean, pretty much work on your dream yourself. You know what I mean? You can't expect somebody to work on your dream.
2: No, that's right. They can help you, but it's yours.
0: Absolutely. Oh, yeah.
2: But I think that once you have a dream, you have a vision, you have something that you can only see.
0: Mm-hmm.
2: What you see, you have to project for others to see so they can grasp what you see grasp what you saw so they can follow that path. That's a goal there. Mm-hmm. You know what I mean? So
0: yeah, absolutely.
1: I mean, some people have that factor, that it factor, and that motivational pull. You know what I'm saying? And if they see you doing it, if people see you doing it, they gravitate towards you. You know what I'm saying? Yeah. But then it's your job to decipher or weed out who's going to be beneficial
2: all the way
1: and who's not. You know what I'm saying?
2: Like I said, right? People see, you know, I always say this, that people always see, you know, they have a goal.
1: Mm-hmm.
2: But to get to that goal, they choose different avenues, and the goal could be money. The goal is money. So, okay, now you see a person that's doing good over here, entourage, they leech on to see if they can get to that goal through that.
1: Yeah.
2: You know what I mean? But now they, when it doesn't go their way, that's when they just start releasing themselves, and you start losing friends, and you start losing, you know, acquaintances, and you don't talk to people no more. It could be other things as well, like relationship issues. It could be
1: personal
2: finances. Yeah. It could be they can't go out. They can't. They going through stress. They going through. People handle shit differently.
0: Yeah, absolutely.
1: Yeah.
2: You get what I'm saying? So not all the time is a, it's a direct like, oh, I'm not supporting you, or it's like, I'm not coming out. It's something else that's going on. People don't want to talk about because it could be pride or it could be certain shit.
1: Yeah, you know?
0: Yeah, absolutely, man.
1: Nah, for real, for sure.
0: So,
1: facts.
0: When can we expect the full album to be out? Is it out today? Is it, you know what I mean? Or,
2: I mean, it was supposed to, you know, been out a while ago, but we were supposed to, you know, it's just certain things that didn't transpire, but,
0: okay,
2: you know, we just dropped the first single.
1: Okay.
2: So, you know, the first single's about to drop fucking, I mean, the second single's about to drop soon. I'm just debating on, is it going to be Loyalty or Ladies and Gentlemen? You know what I'm saying? Yeah, so, yeah. So, you know, I got some other dope records. I got the one with Script is on there. Good Loving. Shout out to Script. He just came in the building. You know, it's dope records, man. Just got to check it, man. My song's on there, too. So.
1: What we got queued up?
3: Loyalty.
1: Okay, so
0: man, let's go with that Loyalty joint, and then when we come back, we're going to invite Fred.
1: Well, intro the record. Intro the record.
2: Yo, you already know it's your boy Ricky Batts, Gotham City Boys. 100 Bats coming soon. This is Loyalty featuring Bridgerelli, produced by Fredro Starr. Bats! Shout out to them BX boys. Urgh.

0: Wake up call. That's the alarm.
1: First and foremost, man, we got to salute the guests in the building. We got Fredro Starr in the building. We got Ricky Bats in the building. Yeah, man. And BX Boys, man, thank you for downloading the app. If you're hearing our voices for the first time, I just want to say thank you. We love you. We appreciate you. Love your support always, man. Listen, today's a good one for me, man. I threw on my fatigues in honor of Onyx and Fredro Starr because they gave us fashion. You know what I mean?
0: Sure.
1: They were the ones that had us in the street looking real rugged with the fatigues, the champion hoodies, the Carhartt vests. You know what I mean? I'm from that era. That's where I grew up.
0: Yes, sir. Yes, sir.
1: That to me was just like iconic, man. And Fredro, gotta ask you, man. Like, how do you think about fashion today? Like,
2: well, fashion today is kind of coming back the way it was in the 90s because it went through a whole tight jean era, and it was that was crazy, man. You know what I'm saying? And that lasted a long time.
1: Sure,
2: you know what I mean?
0: It's like 20 year cycles.
2: It was like exactly. Yeah. So now everything is oversized. Now it's back, getting back to baggy and getting back to like that retro sound, and even not just the fashion, but now the sound is coming back to that boom bap retro sound too. Like, absolutely. It's cool to rap again. You know what I'm saying? So it's cool to dress relaxed now, you know what I mean? Fashion starts in New York, though. New York always starts the trends.
0: Yes, sir.
2: And I think for a minute, New York wasn't starting the trends. But now I think it's coming. Everything is coming back to New York. The fashion, the music, everything is coming back to New York.
1: How important is that, being that you're a trendsetter yourself with sound and clothing? You have set the tone very high for
0: a lot of people. Absolutely.
2: You know, we wasn't trying to do nothing. We was just actually, like you said, the fatigues. We was coming from Queens, originally from Brooklyn, but, you know, by the time we was going outside, we was representing Queens all day. And around Queens, all the hustlers around the blocks, they was wearing Carhartts. They was wearing camouflage. They was wearing bulletproof Carhartt suits and all that. Like, niggas had bulletproof Carhartt hats. You know what I'm saying? Real shit. Yeah. Big Timberlands. They was wearing the 40 Belows. And they was outside hustling. And we was looking at them like, yo, so when it was time to, like, you know, come out with the Onyx shit, we was just dressing like niggas from Queens. That's how everybody went to the Coliseum. Mm-hmm. Everybody was going to the Coliseum, Jamaica Ave. We was all going to the same shit. You know what I'm saying? Word up. The Chinese lady, she had all the shit.
0: Everything.
2: She had everything. Woo! We was going to see the Chinese lady right on Jamaica Ave.
0: That's right.
2: Hitting the camouflage. Everybody was a line out the door.
1: Yeah, definitely. I wish they bring back those hoodies. I really wish they bring back those hoodies, man.
2: Right.
0: It's probably going to come back.
1: Champion cone.
2: Word. The cone hat, right?
1: Yeah.
0: Yo, you said something very specific just now. You said it's cool. It's starting to be cool to rap again.
2: Yeah.
0: I want to get your take on it because I came up through the same era. So when music started making this transformation, you being you a pioneer. That's the bottom line. You seeing the transition and loving the hip hop culture. How did you feel about where music was going, and what did you do to either support it or how did you feel?
2: Man, you know, it was a gradual takeover.
0: Yeah.
2: But the South really took over. You know what I'm saying? When I say that, it's like, you know, New York is New York. Best city in the world. Let's keep it real. Like, I've been to a lot of countries, a lot of cities. New York is the best city in the world. There's nothing.
0: All right.
2: It's the energy is crazy here.
3: Except for the traffic.
0: Yeah. Well, yeah.
2: I know, right?
3: The traffic.
2: But for the most part, it's like, you know, New York is just so crazy. When we lost, the DJs was playing down south music. And then the clubs was playing down south music. Then the rappers in New York started rapping like the niggas from down south. We lost the race to the south for, like, it had to be at least 20 years.
0: Identity. Yep.
2: 28. Yeah. You got spits, niggas who you know get busy rapping on trap beats, dumbing it down. It was just sounding crazy. But I always found somewhere where there was real hip hop. Because it never really died. You just had to know where to find it.
0: That's right.
2: You know what I'm saying? There was certain niggas that was always keeping the hip hop torch lit. You know what I'm saying? Certain DJs, certain places they was playing it. You was hearing it. It wasn't a lot. It was like one day a week, two hours. That's it. That's what you get in.
0: Yeah, yeah.
2: Everything else is down south. Because if you look at the geographically, I mean, really on some real nerd shit, if you look at the geographic of America, most of the states are down south. Yeah. New York is just like New York, Jersey, Connecticut, Boston. Like, the East Coast is not that fur. And then it gets down to North Carolina, and now you in the Carolinas. It's you down south now.
0: That's right.
2: After that.
0: Yeah, from Virginia. Forget Carolina.
2: So
0: from
2: everything after that, then you going that way. Because I'm from Alabama. My whole family's from Alabama. So I love the South.
0: Okay.
2: I'm part of the South. That's part of me. But as far as music wise, they took over. They got rich.
1: I blame they
2: got rich.
0: You
2: know,
0: My white tee, I'm sorry.
2: And everybody in New York, I felt bad because everybody in New York, nobody had record deals. It was messed up.
0: It was a rough time.
2: Yeah,
1: there was a lot of artists that were struggling out there. You had artists like you just said, the great God bless his soul, Fred the Godson.
0: Yeah,
2: One of the illest.
0: That was my man.
2: The things he was saying is like
1: ahead
2: of his time. It's still like unfathomable. I think that's the word, right?
0: Unfathomable. Yeah, you got it. That was it.
2: Yeah.
0: He said.
2: I missed the syllable.
0: I thought I heard you say it.
1: Johnny Vogue in the building.
0: But yeah, Fred the Godson was there.
1: A lot of artists that are definitely trying to keep that alive. You know, and I mentioned the Fred the Godsons out there, Joel Ortiz.
0: Yeah.
1: These are heavy hitters to me when it comes down for the bar for bar.
2: You know what kept hip hop alive? I'm going to keep it. Battle rap.
1: Yes.
2: Battle rap really kept the genre of hip hop that we like, as far as spitters, and it kept that shit, even though it wasn't on wax and you didn't hear it on the radio. The battle rap shit was the closest you was gonna get to hearing real hip hop when all of the South shit was going down. You know what I'm saying?
0: Shout out to Troy Smack for that.
2: All of that, Smack and all that. All the rappers, they was holding the culture down, really.
0: Yeah.
2: You know what I'm saying? It wasn't on records, but. I was tuning into them battles. I was tuned in, like, yo, this every week.
1: Anyone specifically, like, you gravitate?
2: I could name a million of them niggas. All them niggas was dope. Just the whole culture, man. You know what I'm saying? Yeah. I think all of them was dope in their own right. You know what I'm saying? Mm-hmm. All of them.
1: Yeah, absolutely.
2: You know what I mean?
0: I mean, to do that, you got to be.
1: Glad they
0: like,
1: gave them an outlet. Like, yeah. The leagues and all that.
0: And to do that, like, this ain't where you going to go into the studio and try to write 50 verses and keep crumbling papers and throwing and starting over. Like, if you do this, you do it.
2: Nobody never heard your verse before. That's the ill thing about battle. Like, you could go on stage and do your hits all day. You do your hours set or whatever. You're doing the joints over and over that you've been doing. But the battle shit,
3: you gotta
2: come with new shit and you can't choke. You gotta come with new and not mess up.
0: Yep.
2: Because how many times you go to the studio and be like, yo, engineer, let's do that again.
0: Yeah.
2: The studio is different. Nigga on 100 take. 99. All right, here we go again. We're punching in the last word. But the battle, it's fresh. And it kept that real rap alive. Go straight up.
1: I want to talk about your transition from an artist to a producer. And when I say artist, I'm talking about like lyrically. Because we know you could do that.
0: Mm-hmm.
1: Now you're producing, you're making your own beats.
2: Yeah.
1: And making beats as well. Mm. So how is that? And one of the questions were, when you make a fire beat, you know what I mean? Something that is a knock and it's like, How easy is it to part ways from it?
2: Right now, it ain't nothing to part ways. You know what I'm saying? Like, I really, right now, like when I first started making beats, rest in peace to Shy Skills, who produced the first album. Rest in peace to Shy. He produced Slam, Throw Your Guns. He produced Shifty, all the big records, right? And Shy Skills had the MP. He had the MPC. And one day I touched it. He was like, "Yo, don't be touching my shit." I'm like, "All right." Cool. I bought my own shit.
0: All right.
2: You know what I mean? I said, if I can't touch that shit, let me touch my own. So I got my own shit. And we was just rocking with beats. Mm-hmm. Me, Sticky, Aguilar, his name was Adolf the Assassin back in the days. We had like this little beat thing. My man DL was making beats. We was in Jersey. We was just all making
0: DL.
2: Beats.
0: DL.
2: And You know, one day I caught the Last Days sample. The DJ played it right before. Play. I said, yo, what's that? You know, because we was all taking turns with the beat machine. Like, Sticky was going in, Sticky was doing beats. Whoever got up that day was had the right to do a beat. It was like, it was for everybody, you know what I'm saying? Mm-hmm. When I did the Last Days, that kind of changed everything as far as me as a producer. Because when I made that beat stayed on the beat machine for like 1 month straight. Mm-hmm. Nobody dared to touch that shit. And then, we all made beats. That shit was playing all day, all day. We might have turned it up or turned it down, but it didn't stop playing. When you came in the house, all you heard was the Last Days, boom, boom. That was the move for the whole time. Mm.
3: That's how it was in my house when crazy that shit came out.
0: That's a vibe.
2: That shit stayed on the beat machine. So, and then, you know, when it made it in 8 Mile and I saw Eminem rhyming on it, I was like, okay, Eminem is considered one of the greatest rappers ever, and he's rhyming on the beat that I produced right in that little, just smaller than this. We was making beats. It was like a closet. And he's rapping on it in 8 Mile in the movie. Mm. So I'm like, I might have something here. You know what I mean?
0: Oh, you think?
2: You know what I mean? I might be good at this shit. So, you know, I did joints like Walk in New York, All We Got Is Us, These Evil Streets Is Rough, Rest in Peace of Panama P.I. Mm. And a lot of the second album, All We Got Is Us, the album, I produced a lot of joints. Adolf, he produced Get a Life, Better Off Dead. It's called Better Off Dead.
3: Shit,
2: yeah, Better Off Dead was crazy. And a joint called Pump Motherfuckers. Sticky produced A Getaway Thinking, or Two Rights So Make It Wrong. Like, we all produced joints from that album. You know what I'm saying? And That was an album close to us. It was dark. You know, we was watching Illuminati tapes and shit. You know what I mean?
0: That's how we
2: came up with this last thing. Shit. We was watching that shit heavy, like Illuminati, like the big screen TVs. Yeah. You know, watching Illuminati. Yeah. Watching that shit heavy, like Illuminati, like the big screen TVs. Yeah. You know, watching Illuminati tapes, man. All this secret society shit.

0: transition too, because you did music, you did production, but you was also on that screen.
1: Yeah.
0: Like you did TV and movies. Mm-hmm. You know what I'm saying? How'd you transition into that?
1: That was just like on some. I never thought I was gonna be an actor or even. I wasn't even thinking about that. You know what I mean? I was thinking about I want to be a rapper like Slick Rick. You know what I'm saying? Rakim. You know what I'm saying? LL, KRS-One. I wanted to be that. You know what I'm saying? But there was an audition called Strap, and the whole honest truth, we all went to the audition, and that was my first time going to an audition. Russell Simmons was like, "Yo, my man Forrest Whitaker." I didn't know who Forrest Whitaker was. He was like, "Yo, he's shooting a movie. He looking for some young talent. Maybe one of y'all dudes will get it. You never know. One of y'all might be a movie star." That's what he said. We went in there. I got the call back. I was like, "Yo," they called me back again. I was like, "Yo, this could be something serious." Like, yeah, they called me. So I'm studying the script, went in there and bagged it. You know what I'm saying? On some real, like, I gotta fight for this. Mm. At that point, it was like, "Yo," because they had other people too who was going for it. It wasn't just me. So now it's like, "Yo, step your game up, son. They like you. Don't fuck it up."
2: Yeah.
1: You know what I'm saying? You basically got it. Just go in there and get it. Mm-hmm. And that's what I did. Me and Bokeem Woodbine, we was the last two standing. Mm. It was a lot of us, a lot of different rappers too. You know what I mean? Not just me. It was other rappers that was out. They was auditioning. Everybody was trying to get that role. And, you know, it was my first role, Bamboo. And I lit the shit up, lit the screen up. That fire that was, when I watched Strap, the fire that was in me is, I can't even, I'm like, "Yo, who is that kid?"
0: Wow.
1: Like, "Yo, who is that nigga? That nigga was ill."
2: Out of all the movies and shows, which was your favorite character?
1: The favorite character would have to be, the favorite character probably was Q from Alicia.
2: Okay.
1: You know what I'm saying? Because he was like smooth, he was funny. And it was good writing, you know what I'm saying? My Wish It Was Cool, it was like a wholesome TV show. And I'm really a wholesome person, like, you know, it was close to my character, like the bad boy character, you know, because I come from Queens, I seen so much, I can do that because it's something I can emulate, something I seen before, something I can copy, something I can tap into.
2: It was relatable.
1: Relatable, but Q was more like me. Like, he was just a cool dude who was misunderstood. You know what I'm saying?
0: Yeah, yeah.
1: And I almost had the spinoff. Like, they were sitting down talking about, "Yo, if you want to do a spinoff, what would you do?" I was like, "Yo, let's do the barbershop." And then if people really know Moesha, that was on the barbershop. With the, my father was the dude from, damn, man, one of those classic movies, my father. I'm drawing a blank. But look it up. We did the Moesha, and I was gonna do the barbershop, but I didn't get the spinoff. If I would have got the spinoff, it would have been crazy. It would have been crazy.
0: Yeah, yeah, yeah.
1: I was like, "Y'all want to get shot on the show? All that." I was, cause yo, JJ got shot, right?
0: Yeah. On Good Times. Good Times, word.
1: You remember JJ got shot on Good Times?
0: Yeah.
1: I was like, "Yo, I gotta get shot, son." They was like, "Yo, what are you talking about?" I was like, "Yo, JJ got shot." They was like,
0: That becomes legendary.
1: It didn't go through.
2: Yeah, absolutely, man. I was going to say that, like, but he answered it.
1: It was in the back like this. The white dude was in the back like this.
0: Nah, I'm done.
2: Yeah, because, you know, we know you as the rough.
1: Lawrence Jacob was my father, yeah. Okay. Yeah, from Cooley High was my father.
0: Okay.
1: Stop playing with me, man.
0: Okay.
1: Stop!
0: No, Cooley High, and that was a classic.
1: He was my pops on Moesha. He was going to have the spinoff. It didn't work out though, but that was my favorite character.
0: And that's dope that you said that, because Sin just mentioned, he was like, "Yo, you know the way we knew you as in Onyx." You know what I'm saying? For you to make that transition, that's when I realized about you. I was like, "Oh, this nigga's ill," because he can do what he did as a member of Onyx, and then go on Moesha and be this cool cat and just chill and just act. Yeah. And that's when I was like, "Yo, rappers got a chance to do a lot."
1: Well, Ice Cube showed me that when Ice Cube did, you know, Boys in the Hood.
0: Boys in the Hood.
1: I mean, Ice T showed me that when, you know, we watching Colors, Run DMC, all these dudes was on TV and movies. They showed me that. You know what I'm saying? When I saw Beat Street, I'm like, "Yo, that dude named Lee, he was ill." I'm like, "Yo,

0: was ill, man. Everybody wanted to be Lee. They wanted to dress like Lee.
1: Yeah.
0: Lee was the cool little dude. He was sitting the demographic, my demographic. The young dudes was gravitating towards Lee when you watch Beat Street.
1: Yeah.
0: You know what I'm saying? You wanted to be him. So we was getting these hip-hop images on screen before we even thought about it. Yo, I'm watching Run DMC, Crush Crew. Yo, this is crazy. Fat Boys.
1: Fat Boys.
0: You know what I'm saying? Delirious.
1: That's
0: so
1: right.
0: So the rappers already tapped into it. So when it came there, it was like, oh, they did it. I could do it. You know what I'm saying? They was basically inspiration. Especially like Ice Cube. Boys in the Hood was crazy. You know? Menace of Society, Kane, and all of that. You know what I'm saying?
1: But I seen them. Like, they did gangster movies. You know what I'm saying? Ice Cube did Boys in the Hood. Colors was Ice-T. The only person I saw do something different was the Fresh Prince, but he started out.
0: How could I leave out Fresh Prince?
1: But Will Smith started out.
0: How could I leave out Will Smith?
1: Yeah, but he started out a certain way, which was easy for that transition.
0: Right.
1: When I saw Fredro Starr go from here to the cool kid on Moesha,
0: let's not leave out Will Smith because he probably is the top guy that I was saying, hey, Will Smith is doing it. He's
1: okay.
0: on TV. All
1: right, so that was
0: you know
1: an
0: what
1: inspiration.
0: I'm saying?
2: He was the example.
0: Yeah, he was definitely
1: okay.
0: an example. And it's crazy because there was a TV show called B-Boys that Russell Simmons and Quincy Jones was going to produce. And it was supposed to be like the next after Fresh Prince, what they was going to do.
1: Mm.
0: And I flew out to L.A. with Jam Master Jay, just me and Jay, man.
1: Oh, man.
0: And that's the first time I came to Cali. I had audition for that TV show. And I met Michael Rapaport. He was there. I remember this white kid talking mad junk playing basketball. That was Michael Rapaport. And what's the Michael Rapaport movie he was in? Jungle? Zebrahead.
1: Zebrahead, yeah.
0: This is before that.
1: Yeah, you're going back.
0: This is like, I'm telling you. And the TV show never happened with the B-Boy shit. But I remember going with Jay and be like, yo, this shit is real. This Hollywood shit is real. You know what I'm saying? I'm looking at Quincy Jones in the meeting. I'm just a little dude from Queens. I'm on a plane with Jay, first class. We going to do an interview for a TV show.
1: Mm.
0: You know what I'm saying? So that's when I was like, yo, this is real. You know what I'm saying? Jay gave me, Jay was like my big brother.
1: Mm.
0: You know what I mean? I had the key.
1: Whose big brother wasn't he, man?
0: Straight up.
1: Rest in peace, Jam Master Jay.
0: He was holding it down.
3: So let's bring everything up to current, to what's going on right now. We got 100 bats, right? That's
0: 100 bats.
3: 100 bats out there.
0: Bats the fuck up.
1: That's the deal.
0: Just thought about that.
1: That's the word.
2: That's a blend between 100 Mad, which is the label that Dro got, with 100 Mad with 100 Bats. So
1: Bats.
3: We just did something with
0: Wordplay.
3: We just did something with one of your artists as well from Canada. A.O. Biggs.
0: Oh yeah, Biggs is my nigga. A.O. Biggs, man.
3: A.O.
0: Biggs, he fuck with 100 Mad. I like A.O. Biggs. A.O. Biggs. You know, you could just look at his face and tell he got a story. You know what I mean? He you can tell he's real
2: typing.
0: Yeah, nah, he just like my mom telling you, real niggas recognize real niggas. You can just see it from afar. Biggs is good. And he's nice. He's nice with that shit.
3: So that's what I wanted to ask, because now you're working with Ricky Batts, A.O. Biggs,
2: Johnny Boga.
0: Mm-hmm.
3: Vulgar.
0: Yeah,
3: so,
0: I just like I said, I like real hip-hop music, man.
3: Okay.
0: You know, everybody in their own right that rock with 100 Matters is nice in their own right. And they all rock hip-hop shit, you know. It's just you know, cool niggas. We got a love for the same thing, which is hip-hop. So that keeps this shit really genuine, because niggas really love what they do. Like Rick Batts, he love this. We was all on the way over. I'm like, yo, how many songs you got, my nigga? This nigga got mad songs, my nigga. I don't know. Y'all rap niggas, y'all be coming playing one or two records and think y'all niggas is doing something. Stop. Niggas got a lot of records. Niggas is working.
2: They got a catalog.
0: Catalog. Fire shit. Back to back. I'm like, damn, this nigga got albums. So that's what it is, man. We all love this hip-hop shit. Everybody rocking with us, love what they do. And we just, you know, it's a worldwide thing. We got Snow Goons niggas in You know, Germany, they're part of the situation in a way, you know what I mean? Because they rocking with us.
1: That's dope.
0: We got niggas in different countries, man. All over, like, for real, that just rock with 100 Mad. Niggas all over. Africa, you know what I'm saying? South America. We got producers out there producing records for us, you know what I'm saying? Shout out to DJ O-Dash, 100 Mad. Like, we got... 100 Mad is not just the rappers either. We got producers, camera niggas, all types of niggas represent 100 Mad. So shout out to my nigga Ryan Pinkley, 100 Mad camera niggas. Like, we got... Oh, he's ill too. He's coming up director with the camera. But everybody represents their own shit too. Like, he representing, you know what I'm saying, Gotham City boys. But we all represent 100 Mad. I represent Official Nas, but still 100 Mad. Like, you know what I mean? It's like a sub-label.
1: Yeah.
0: Umbrella type.
1: You put it all together.
0: Yeah.
1: You know what I mean?
0: Yeah.
1: How you got, so the way that the game changed, the way you came up, and like I said, I came up the same era. It was grassroots. It was hard. It was tangible things. It was dats. It was CDs. We had to burn them.
0: Yeah.
1: Then we had to, you know, put them outside. We had to sell it out the trunk.
0: Yep.
1: But the game changed with the internet and everything. So with that transition and you and the disposition that you in now, you know what I'm saying? How are you ensuring that what Bats is doing and the Gotham City boys and everything, how are you making everything moving and adapting to all that?
0: Well, we all gotta adapt to this shit. It's all, it's not like nowadays it ain't even about the talent. It's about views and who could go viral or come to something. So you gotta play the game. You know what I'm saying? Cause at this point talent is not gonna make it. You gotta have charisma, you gotta have more than that. You know what I'm saying? This nigga got star quality, you know what I'm saying? So you gonna see it when you see a live show, when you meet him in person, you see what's really good with the music. It just, you know what I'm saying, just makes sense. You know, a lot of people don't possess that. You know, Leo Cohen, who's, you know, put us in the game, with, he said, I don't fuck with music, I fuck with personalities. Personalities makes a person what they gonna be, you know what I'm saying? And the music comes after that. If you got the right personality, most likely the music is going to make its way. You know what I'm saying? Not the other way around. Not, especially not in today's climate. You know, it's all about how many followers you got. You know, what you posting up and, you know what I'm saying? Let me see your food. Shh, take a picture of your food. And you probably ain't even your food. You just walking by somebody eating. You just take a picture. Nigga, you got a lot of niggas fronting out here, so, you know. They got bots. It's all types of weird shit going on, man. Yeah. So, you know, when, like you said, when we came up, you had to have a record deal. Like, you had to go in the office. Yeah. They told you no. Fuck them niggas. You didn't fuck. You know, and then nigga told you yes. Oh, shit, I got a record deal. Mm-hmm. And then you got money behind you. You walking in the office like you own this shit. You know what I'm saying? And then you get dropped. It happens to everybody. You know what I'm saying?
1: Yeah.
0: Except for niggas who control their masters and those type of niggas. But... For most part, a lot of artists that we got signed and we got dropped. You know what I'm saying?
3: That's real. A lot of people.
0: Now it's indie, independent. Now you're independent. You gotta make your shit work. You know, lucky for us, before that we had Def Jam pumping money into the brand.
1: Yeah.
0: So 30 years later, the brand can still work. Mm-hmm. These artists today, especially if they're independent, they don't have the money or to build their brand up to where 30 years later they can still rock with it.
3: The security and longevity.
1: And that's real talk.
0: It costs money to brand this shit, you know what I'm saying? And you know, you have records like Slam, those type of records, those one records. We got a million records, but it'd be like one record that's like the standout record. You know what I'm saying? That's gonna keep your lights on. You know what I'm saying? We was lucky enough to have a few of those records, you know what I'm saying? In my opinion. But you know, it's hard to get those records. And that's why New York rappers, the A&Rs, the executives in hip-hop, they know what's up. It's time to sign New York rappers again. Because you could count on your fingers how many New York rappers
1: got
0: legit record deals with Atlantic, Def Jam, 300, all these record labels. How many New York niggas, and I'm going to keep it real, all these niggas who own these record labels, all the top niggas, they started with New York rappers. All of them.
1: That's right.
0: And they not signing nobody from New York. They signing a few rappers, and the rappers they signing ain't sounding like real rappers. They might as well live in the A.
1: Real talk.
0: I'm just keeping it 100. So
1: no doubt.
0: It's time for the executives who's making those decisions who started at Def Jam, because most of them niggas started at Def Jam. And I was there with them. And they running the industry. All of these niggas.
1: Interning. I don't
0: want names. We know what it is.
1: It is what it is.
0: And they not signing real rappers. But like I said, real rappers back. So I think they know that too, because they know what it is. So let's sign these New York rappers. Let's get these niggas out there and let's make it happen.
1: It's time.
0: Let's bring New York back.
3: I want to ask you a question, right? Because we're talking about the internet and all that stuff. If you had Instagram back at the height of your career, how do you think you would have went with that?
0: I don't know, man.
1: That's, man, to the moon. About that,
0: like, but like you said, like we had other ways. Like there was no Instagram, boy, but I think that nigga Q-Tip said something like a hip hop forum. I was like, now you think about a hip hop forum. That's how we communicated with hip hop back in the days. Niggas had forums and shit. You know what I'm saying? Before the internet, it was like people getting
3: Source
0: together.
3: Source magazine.
0: Double XL. Vibes. Yeah. So we had our shit. Five mics. Niggas want to get in. Nigga, I got five mics. I think it was the last day's verse. I think. So I got mine.
1: No doubt.
0: So I think I got two. I think I got one for What If. But yeah, everybody wanted to get the five mics because that was like a stamp of approval that you're nice.
1: Yeah,
0: you know
1: what
0: I'm saying? I got mine. I was like, oh shit, they put it in there.
2: Hip-hop quotable.
0: So we had our own thing going on. You know what I'm saying? We didn't need Instagram. We did it our way. And it's gonna. And then 10 years later, it's going to be some other shit.
1: Yeah.
0: It's 5 years later, some other shit.
3: Absolutely. Let's talk about this joint, though. The loyalty record.
0: Oh, that's crazy.
3: That loyalty record right there.
0: Yeah.
3: Is something that's going to stay in our playbook. It's definitely going to go up there. A couple of joints going to go up, but this one is definitely going to stay on there.
0: Yeah.
3: So we definitely need to drop from you guys.
0: Mm-hmm. Yeah, we was thinking about loyalty for the next single. Mm-hmm. I think you just... You just okayed it.
2: Either that or ladies and gentlemen.
0: Nah, I think that's the one.
1: That loyalty hits.
0: That loyalty is. So we gonna move with that. Thanks to them BX boys, A&R. A&R, the whole album. So we gonna move with that. We gonna get the cameras and get that visual to you.
3: Yeah, Voga, the whole album, Voga.
0: Voga album next. Johnny Voga album next.
3: Okay.
0: Word.
3: Comfort and Chaos. So we're going to take a music break, and when we come back, man, Ricky Batts, Fredro Starr, Voga, everybody in the building. Tuffy in the building.
0: Tuffy in the building. OG, Tuffy.
3: All sponsored by the hip-hop food truck outside. Where that grub at?
4: He's coming right now. He just texted me.
0: We need the Biggie Burgers. The Biggie Sandwiches.
5: Let's go.
0: The Sandwiches.
1: They got an Onyx dish out there right now, right?
0: I want the Biggie Sandwiches. I guess we're going to love it.
1: Hey yo, listen, let's go to break, but before we do, if you want your music spun, if you got that fire, if you got that fuel, if you believe in yourself and you want your music heard, submit your music to music@thembxboys.com. 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Lou Blaze, get him.

0: Well, my man grubbing right now.
1: I will talk to you. Fredro, let's talk about some gas and some film stuff. What are you trying to do at this point in your career, acting wise? Because I know what you've done.
2: You're shaking the soup up, man.
1: I'm not mad at that.
2: Shout out to the hip hop shop, bro.
3: Absolutely.
2: This is crazy.
1: Bananas.
2: Right now,
4: chicken.
0: My bananas.
4: It's chicken, not bananas.
2: My God. Oh my Lord. Lord have mercy. Crazy. Yo, you know, we got a lot of things moving. You know, I think it's time to start.
0: Ching Bing. What up?
2: Making things happen, man. Word up. We rolling?
4: Mm-hmm.
1: I know you've been on tour with the music. I saw some of the things y'all did overseas. I saw KRS-One. I saw Razor. I saw some friends.
2: Oh, Razor! KRS-One!
1: Yeah, that's my people.
2: Yo, shout to Razor, man. KRS-One. I saw KRS-One in LA, man. I was getting a lesson. Just watching a master at work. He called me on stage, caught me off guard, man. And KRS-One is a master at this thing, and Razor is with him, and Razor got this song called The 10 Rap Commandments. And you know, if you listen to that song, he's saying a lot of real shit. I'm working with Razor. I got some joints for him. Yeah.
1: That's my man too. We do the hip hop tours.
2: Good kid.
1: He's a good kid. Got a good heart. Loves hip hop.
2: Mm-hmm.
1: But you've elevated. You've done so much in music. You've done so much on the road, and you've done a lot of acting.
2: Mm-hmm.
1: Do you want to elevate your acting? I don't think you don't look old enough to play somebody's dad, somebody's grandpa.
2: Oh, I can do it, of course.
1: But I know you can, because mm-hmm. you are somebody's dad.
2: Mm-hmm.
1: So, can we start talking about some roles?
2: You're gonna have to. You know what I'm saying? Because I'm at that age where, not just age-wise, but mentally wise too.
1: Yes, sir.
2: So, you know, once you get to that age, you can really play that part.
1: I love that.
2: You know what I'm saying?
1: It's real. That's real. That's the reality.
2: You got gray hairs on your beard.
1: I sure do.
2: I cut mine off. See? No, he's not. Hey, OGs, man.
0: Yeah, you cut your head off. Hair off, right? Jordan did too.
2: Well, right?
1: I ain't mad at that.
3: I think Tuffy's trying to get you into his next project. That's what it is.
2: Yo, you got a new movie? Oh, okay. See,
3: this is where this is going.
2: Okay.
3: So this is what we should talk about.
1: Yeah, we're gonna talk about it offline. I'm gonna get your current email address so I can send you a script to look at.
2: Yeah.
1: And we'll figure it out. Zag, non-Zag, Rome's in the house. There's a lot of stuff going on, brother. We were just talking about your era and how hip hop was, and then one of the Street Team Kings walks in the door.
3: Mm-hmm.
1: Rome, Bad Boy, one of the original Street Team Kings. It's a beautiful thing. I think that's one of the things we have to return to give hip hop, because we didn't have social media. We had Street Team.
3: That's right.
5: Absolutely.
1: And social media is not the end all be all. It just cannot be. Sometimes you gotta be seriously about your Street Team and getting it right and putting up them stickers and putting up them signs and hitting the streets and let cats know.
2: You still doing it?
1: Still doing it. So I say that to say I'm looking forward to 2025 and putting Fredro Starr in the right film project.
2: I need some Street Team right now. I'm not coming up. Hold on.
1: Okay.
2: You
1: and Bass got that.
2: Listen. I don't like to be eating, but this food is crazy right now.
1: Hip Hop Chef.
2: He's doing it right now. Hip Hop Chef, make sure y'all follow him on Instagram. It's probably a lot, but this is crazy right here. This is crack right here.
3: Hip Hop Food Truck, baby.
1: You said your food is crack right here.
2: It's crack, son. You got it. Yeah.
5: So with that being said, we're going to go grub on this. Ricky Bass is going to take over and do what he do.
2: Okay, I'm gonna just sit back and get
5: hold
2: right.
5: The beat on, let him do what he do.
2: I'm gonna get right now. Okay. Get busy.
0: Hey, Yo, where we at? We at, right?

Let them boot when they bark. Out the garage, something foreign, out moving the dark. I'm from the era when obsessing bags was loose in the parks. Don't get laid up at Hunts Point, the murder rate's off the chart. Like Larry Davis, nigga crazy, blazing everything. 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
0: Jeez.
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2: We gon' body this shit, man. Shout out to Chink Bing, you know the vibes, nigga. 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

0: special guest.
1: Yeah. A very, very special guest.
2: Salute, salute. What's good?
1: Introduce yourself, brother. Introduce yourself.
2: For those of you who don't know me, I go by the name of Lil D. I'm from Coney Island, Brooklyn. I'm 19 years old. I've been rapping since I'm 12 years old. Out here trying to put on for the real hip-hop and for Brooklyn and for Coney Island. So tap in.
1: There we go.
0: Yeah, I got to say, you're not trying. You're definitely doing.
2: Nah, no doubt. Right. No doubt.
0: You're definitely doing. You know what I'm saying? And I got to say this. The first time I seen you, I was behind the scenes, and you was doing a cypher.
2: Okay. Which one? Which one? How long ago was this?
0: Dude, he was a youngin', man. Something cypher. I forgot what it was. But you was in a room full of hungry wolves.
1: Of grown ass.
0: He was wolves. In a mix with, okay. with yeah, grown yeah, yeah, ass. Yeah, yeah, yeah, I saw them. And, you know, you went off.
2: Okay.
0: And then the
2: I'm
0: next
2: trying
0: time,
2: to think about when this was.
0: Oh, man.
2: Like 2019, you think, around there?
0: Probably 2019, 2018, okay, something like that.
2: Yeah.
0: I know it was definitely before your first album.
2: Yeah.
0: Your first project.
2: Word.
0: You know what I mean? I was with Jack Thriller.
2: Okay.
0: So I'm with Jack Thriller. We talking about some other shit over here in the corner, and I hear you going off. And I got this thing where I can listen to both conversations at the same time. So I'm listening to you rapping over here, and I'm still conducting business. Mm. I'm like, yo, who's that little dude?

0: and we were just chilling for an hour. He was kicking game and just telling me, you know, dropping gems and shit, giving me mad advice. And this is right before, like, Griselda went crazy. So yeah. This is, like, 2019 around. And, yeah, but after I did my thing and I rocked at the show, they let me stay upstairs for the rest of the
1: day. Yeah, so you felt good. You know what's funny about... You mentioning that? Because that was the first thing I was going to mention. Okay. I didn't know me and Sin didn't talk about the order, the questions we gonna pose or topics.
0: Gotcha.
1: But once you say the Lyricist Lounge...
0: Yeah.
1: That goes way back. You know that's a legendary spot.
0: I used to listen to the mixtapes and shit, the Lyricist Lounge mixtapes. When I was younger, when I first got Spotify, you know, I would go on, I didn't have premium yet, so I would go on the radio stations at everybody, and I came across the Lyricist Lounge shit, and all my favorite rappers did it.
1: That's
0: you know?
1: It. Now, let me tell you something real quick. Number one, well, I'm going to tell you something. Let's tell the public something, Sin. First of all, before... you came along, Foxy Brown held the title being the youngest person ever to be at the Lyricist Lounge.
2: Slash female.
0: Word.
1: And then Lil D comes along. So you
0: I didn't
1: took
0: beat
1: that.
0: The female record, but...
1: Yeah, you didn't beat the female record, but you beat the male record.
0: She was like 14 too, bro, but I had her pegged by a couple months.
1: Yeah.
0: So that shit was crazy. Shout out to Foxy Brown, though. That's
1: absolutely,
0: that's
1: absolutely.
0: Grew up on her music. Salute.
2: Let's bring it back a little bit before we bring it to the present time. So here it is. You're 14, you're 12 years old.
0: Okay.
2: Doing ciphers.
0: Yeah, you're doing ciphers.
2: But what inspired you to say, I want to write rhymes? I want to be an artist?
0: I always loved hip-hop, man. Driving around in the car with my dad as a little kid, he would just play all kinds of music, but especially hip-hop, and he'd be doing his thing and always... you know, showing me, you know, Run DMC, mm-hmm. LL, Big, Nas, Hove, M. And, you know, when you love something so much, you always want to be a part of it. You know, you always want to be a part of the things you love. So I was just chilling and I decided I didn't have nothing to do. I was going to write a rhyme. Brought it out to my pops who showed me hip hop. He was like, yo, that's dope. Write another one. Once I started getting a knack for it, I was like, all right, let me put this shit on YouTube. Let me put it on Instagram, see what I could do with it. Next thing you know, it catches attention of like Michael Rapaport and, you know, Lord Finesse and Vinny Paz and shit went super viral, you know?
1: Yeah, yeah.
0: So at that point, I'm like, you know what? I'm going to just keep it running. I'm going to keep doing my thing. And let's see how far we can take it. And it's been a ride ever since, you know?
1: And shout out to your pops, too. Like, and he was in advertising, right?
0: Yeah, he worked in advertising. He worked in advertising, but I mean...
1: He had an ear for something, though.
0: He had an ear for something because he came up with hip-hop. Like, he was fucking with hip-hop when it was Cold Crush Brothers and Spoonie G and Jimmy Spicer all the way back at the beginning. And he used to break dance a little bit. He used to do graffiti on the train. So I think that more than anything was the reason why he was able to realize that I had a talent.
1: Absolutely.
0: And we watched back those videos and the Cypher ones, you know, where I really came with my A game. I'm like, yo, that shit's crazy. But some of the freestyles I was doing on Instagram, I'm like, yo, I don't know why we thought that shit was so crazy, but, you know, everybody starts somewhere.
1: That's right.
0: And I'm glad we kept believing.
1: That's right.
0: Oh, yeah.
2: It picked up and it started running. You know what I mean? And I got to say this, man. First and foremost, shout out to Pops.
0: Facts.
1: Word up.
2: Two reasons. For grooming you to the artist that you are today.
0: Yep.
2: And two, he's a cancer survivor.
0: Yes, he is. That's
3: cool. Yo, it's Benny the fucking Butcher, Big Griselda, Big BSF. I'm fucking with them BX boys, man.

0: I guess they must have followed me as I drove. That was my fault. But who wants me dead?
1: Okay, okay.
0: I don't know.
1: Okay, okay.
0: You know, I can't reveal that sort of thing to

0: Yo, your stomach changed like mad times. How much fucking cola you taking, right?
1: I said between 3 and 7, baby. Come on.
0: Yo, man, I told you this was my man's right here. I'm sorry. I brought him here.
1: You a young kid. You in the schools right now, so you know about the new drugs.
0: Yep.

0: Bobby Castro.
1: Yeah. Check it out. Yeah. Check it out. See.

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1: Fellow Americans, it is with the utmost pride and sincerity that I present this recording as a living testament and recollection of history in the making during our generation.

0: Say the movie, dogs.
1: Now, before I finish, let me just say, I did not come here to show out. Did not come here to impress you. Because to tell you the truth, when I leave here, I'm gone. And I don't care what you think about me. But just remember, when it hits the fan, brother, whether it's next year, 10 years, 20 years from now, you're

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0: 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But niggas thinking this shit sweet, must be some diabetics. Auntie keep trying to sweet talk me, she want a dime on credit. Always coming short, but it's my fault because I always let her. Cause she was there for me when nobody was. Don't do the shit for me that nobody does. If she fall, I'ma catch her. Kill anybody if they ever try to disrespect her. She called me Neffy, but I'm really like her youngest boy. Her oldest son passed like 9 or 10 years ago. His best friend killed him, but that's normal when you from Detroit. Ducking long, arm of the law, but not a reach. With common sense ain't so common, but that ain't something that I can teach. You either got it or you don't, and ain't no in-betweens. Cause if I catch you without it, you know it's Billie Jean. Mike Jack with the Thriller, we keep them killings clean. Can't hear that switch, but you can hear them niggas when they scream. Can't even see me in your dreams, tell them keep dreaming. Nigga play with blocks, you gon' probably hear somebody die. Or got denied entry in heaven. So if you ever dream about killing me, better wake up and apologize. It's 227, what else? We really laying like that, my nigga. Don't make me bring tears to your mommy eyes. I'll break a whole heart in half if I toss you to Drake. Give her a lifetime of grief for your costly mistake. Would've been took his chain when he first got his kick. Told youngin' to give him a pass cause I thought it was fake. Now I done pretty much put up about all I can take. Said it was up with us, now he can't go back on his word. I had your whole team trying to take your fucking head off. Speak on my name, I bet they gon' find your hat on the curb. For Posca, she get trippy as ayahuasca. Roster full of shooters, know I'm in cahoots with the mafia. It's 227, never been to Kevin Costner. You the type to pillow talk a bitch to death and spread the gospel. But I don't bother me none, cause you can get this work. While I'm somewhere sipping syrup, smoking all the zipper turps. You either got it or you don't, it ain't no in-betweens. Cause if I catch you without it, you know it's Billie Jean. Mike Jack with the Thriller, we keep them killings clean. Can't hear that switch, but you can hear them niggas when they screaming. Can't even see me in your dreams, tell them keep dreaming. Nigga play with blocks, you gon' probably hear somebody die. Or got denied entry in heaven. So if you ever dream about killing me, better wake up and apologize.

deodorant. 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

I know you different. I know you different. I know a lot of people don't execute, but you one of them ones. But you know what else I know? I know a bigger storm comes to the ones who really believe. I know the enemy knows that God chose you, and I know the enemy knows your name. He knows that God sent you to do a mighty thing on this earth, and it's going to derail all his plans. So he throwing a book at you. He throwing the kitchen sink at you. He said, you believe, I need you to prove it, dog. It ain't going to be no glory without the story. So I'm going to need you to prove that you are who you say you are. I need you to prove that your God is who he say he is. Because if he ain't, you going down. But I'm here to tell you right now, you are who you say you are. He is who he say he is. The devil's just trying to get you to believe that you ain't. If he can get your mind, he can get your life. Keep your eyes on God. Keep your eyes on the vision. Keep your eyes on the promise. And I promise you that he will see you through. He prepared vision. Keep your eyes on the promise. And I promise you that he will see you through. He prepares a table for you in the presence of the

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Niggas will kill their best friends for me. Niggas will kill their loved ones for me. 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

0: control, yo.
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Nas gave you, I gave you power. 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
0: It kept me warm on them cold days. Pulling all night of service, snorters like it's flow names. Was rocking with girly when she was in her phase. Snatched it out the oven, was surfing on that way. That's what the stove say. Whipping so hard that I got road rage. 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That's what the stove say.

it. Grew up in the trenches, how can I forget it? PTSD, keep me with heightened senses. Head on a swivel, shoddy in the trenches. It made my heart cold, learn to love from a distance. Only time I smiled was Thanksgiving and Christmas. The other days I had a screw face on a mission, serving fiends pitcher, cause no food in the kitchen. Friends dying early, or sent to

0: lone rebel trying to solve life's riddle.
1: See, thing is, you only got to fuck up once. 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

0: my cousin Fiha actually was the first person to play Dilla for me. Like, I don't know, I guess he knew him some sort of way. Fiha
1: is, this is a long time ago.
0: Yeah, yeah.
1: Because I'm telling you, that is a concept that's out there all the times, that everyone's like, do you think Jay will ever get a Dilla beat?
0: I almost had, like, I've had like a tape full of Dilla beats, like 40 of them.
1: I'll give you 400.
2: That he gave you, or after he passed?
0: He gave Biha to give to me. Like, somehow Biha connected with them.
2: Yeah.
0: And he got a tape full. They were amazing. I was like, I thought I was listening to something. I was like, man, it feels like Large Professor Pete rocked that era, but yeah, it's something progressive about it that's really cool. And I never got to it, sadly.
2: Would you do it, though?
0: Yeah, if it's great.

0: Stay tuned. You are now locked in with them BX boys.
1: When God connects, the time is silly.

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2: 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I'm turning up. Shout to that boy Sincere. We gonna turn this shit up, man. Commercial free. Stop playing with us. Grind season shit. Make sure you get that I'm Asking for a Friend podcast on YouTube. Let's go.

0: why you put that Glock in there. 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
1: We bringing them brunch vibes, baby. 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
0: Aye.
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2: Oh, high class niggas.
3: This shit sound crazy.
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2: Fly shit on.
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0: commercial free Saturday, Sunday, 1 to 3 p.m. You already know what it is, baby. It's them brunch vibes. You shitting me? Let's turn up now.
1: It's Kels.
0: Let's get y'all the vibes, man. 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

0: get richer.
1: Hey, yo, it's Benny the fucking Butcher, Big Griselda, Big BSF. Don't fuck with them BX boys, man.
2: Yeah. Tembo. Machine. You know what the f is up, right?

0: shouldn't be on the phone anyway. You should be practicing on your aunt.
1: My cousin, Pihai, actually was the first person to play Dilla for me. Like, I don't know. I guess he knew him some sort of way. Pihai,
2: this is a long time ago?
1: Yeah, yeah.
2: Because I'm telling you, that is a concept that's out there all the times that everyone's like, do you think Jay will ever get a Dilla beat?
1: I've had a tape full of Dilla beats, like 40 of them.
2: I'll give you 400.
3: That he gave you or after he passed?
1: He gave Pihai to give to me. Like, somehow Pihai connected with them.
3: Yeah.
1: And he got a tape full. They were amazing. I was like, I thought I was listening to something. I was like, man, it feels like Large Professor Pete rocked that era, but it's something progressive about it that's really cool. And I never got to it, sadly.
3: Would you do it, though?
1: Yeah, it's great.
4: Que lo que estamos a rular y empezó el verano. Fuego.

love speaks a mouthful. 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
1: The decoupling of the nuclear
2: family.
3: Get your teeth of the sauce everybody's talking about. 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
2: Tembo.
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1: You know what the f is up, right?
2: Is up, right?

0: 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Machine, you position.
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3: 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Happy Thanksgiving to everybody out there. I know y'all eating good. I know y'all smoking good. I know y'all drinking good. Remember, do not drink and drive. Everybody be safe. Take Ubers. If you ain't got it, stay home, man. If you don't have it, stay home. I'm here, baby. Grind Season Radio. This shit don't stop. Let's get into these joints, baby. Let's go. I might do this shit commercial free. I might do it commercial free. I don't know.

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1: 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They say they looking for me.
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0: What?
1: Put a yacht on the coast.
0: What?
1: Got crush to no shake.
0: What?
1: They ready to
0: vote me in.
1: Whip the rush like a roll.
0: Who you in?
1: I get love from the vultures.

0: chills. 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
1: Babe, what's up?
2: It's young cussin' when I'm about to make it crack. 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
3: It's that Nipsey Hussle, baby. R.I.P. 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She out. 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
2: It's young cussin' when I'm about to make it.
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2: All I ever wanted, my
0: back
2: nigga.
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0: Trenches, but we up knowing from roadies to the paddocks. 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
2: 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Do remember, next Thursday, I will have Kaya Baby in the motherfucking building. Shouts to the whole Southside Jamaica Queens. Shouts to Kaya. We're going to make a movie. You know, we're going to have a dope interview. I'm going to have a live in the building. Today, later on, we will be doing the exclusive live listening party for my brother SNS, baby. If you're not in tune, I'll bring you up to speed. Remember last month on Halloween, I had a show right here on Halloween. So SNS came up, and we did a private listening party to his EP, Full Blitz. So he was asking me what I'm doing for Thanksgiving. I said, we're going to drop another EP, and we're going to fucking, because he didn't have a date for the EP. So I said, let's do it on Thanksgiving. Let's go to the radio station, and let's do a live listening party. So do remember, SNS will be here later, and we will be premiering Full Blitz Part 2 live on the radio. Now, we're going to talk about some things, but again, happy Thanksgiving. God bless everybody that's with their family right now, or their friends, or their loved ones. Remember, family ain't always blood. Remember that. You know what I'm saying? So when I say you with your family, you could be with somebody you knew for 30 years. You could be with somebody you knew for 30 days. But if they show you that love and treat you like family, that's your family. You know what I'm saying? Grind Season Radio, every Thursday. We're going to come back a little later, talk some shit, because I want to talk about Drake. Lost the fight, now he called the cops. I don't know. Let's get it, baby. Kendrick Lamar, squabble up. You know the vibes.
3: 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I was stargazing. Life goes on, honey.

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1: What you want, cause I'm watching it. 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
0: Brody, shout to everybody in Harlem.
1: Be popping it. It was Wolf tickets on sale.
0: Shout to the Dodgers
1: down
0: for winning that World Series.
1: It's bitch with them and some bitch in them. That's a lot of. Got kids.
0: Grind season, baby.
1: Ghetto child, here was Blackie Miles with a smear off.

0: bubble up.
1: Ayo, what's up? It's Flow Boy Deuce, and you rocking with GS Vague. You heard? Flow time.
0: Shout to that boy Dice Peso. 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
1: Yeah, you already know what it is, baby. Grind Season Radio. Happy Thanksgiving to everybody that's tapped in right now. I love y'all. I appreciate y'all for tapping in every Thursday to the hottest mix show. The hottest independent mix show, and I'm standing on that. They don't interview like me. They don't look like me. They don't sound like me. This grind season, baby. Happy Thanksgiving to everybody out there that's celebrating with their loved ones. Remember, don't drink and drive, man. Please, if you're going somewhere, stay there, man. You don't got to get wasted. And I'm not saying that you're a bad driver, but it's somebody out there. You know what I'm saying? So I suggest everybody, you know what I'm saying, you just be careful tonight. You know what I'm saying? And God bless everybody. And, you know, shout out to everybody that's still able to even spend time with their family. You know what I'm saying? Everybody doesn't have that. And around this time is the highest rate for suicide. You know what I'm saying? So make sure that, you know, you with your loved ones and you're having a good time and you're smiling, man. Remember, there's always somebody that's doing worse than you, man. Grind season.
2: R.I.P. to Virgil sipping off white rose. Yeah. Call me Antoine, got the Panther and the Hawk.
1: What's up?
2: I'm a killer pussy, no glove like OJ. Hey. Yeah, I threw it.

0: jitters. 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I'm a killer pussy, no glove like OJ.
1: What?
0: I threw a shot, but

0: Yeah, Grind Season Radio, baby. Happy Thanksgiving to everybody out there. I hope you enjoying your Coquito. And I know lately they've been putting like a lot of remixes on Coquito. They got the Henny one. They got the Dulce one. They got the Casamigos Coquito. They got all type of Coquito nowadays, man. So shouts to everybody with the hustler mentality. Shout to my brother Mean 16. You know what I'm saying? We tapped the fuck in, man. Stay locked in. SNS will be here, and we will be playing his new EP that drops now. Right now. Like, right after this, you could go right to streaming platforms and get it. Full Blitz 2. This shit is fire. Like, I like the first one, but this one, this shit got, like, a different knock to it. But, you know, we here, baby. Grind Season Radio, stop playing with us, please.
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0: Violation. Shout to that girl code, baby.
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0: This joint called What Up, Sis?
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0: Produced by...

0: Never changed up, never changed up. 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
1: Lamborghini doors make you think about suicide.
0: I've played tough and got flamed up. 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
2: Lamborghini doors make you think about suicide. Hit a lick with me, you better do or die. 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Before my sweatsuit was Louis V, it was Nike. You know this already, sorry if I was heavy. Fly to Bahamas, 40,000 to get on a jetty. Look at my watch, look at the time already. Hop into the Bentley.
3: Kick it with me, it could get messy. Ballin' like Jimmy.
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2: I wanna get me. 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I am the king of my city. 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Please, please, I don't wanna let this effing squeeze. 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She ripped my heart apart, now I got rips on jeans. I spent 600,000 on a watch and 2 chains. 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
0: This for my niggas and them feds and them stay.
4: Shout the L's.
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1: Yo, what up, it's your boy SNS, and you now rocking with my nigga Vague, man. Grind season, you already know what the fuck going on, man. 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
2: All right, I'm on, nigga. 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
1: 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Everybody out there celebrating with their loved ones, right? Like I said, family is who loves you. Family ain't, you know, like, just because y'all blood related, that don't mean y'all family. Y'all just relatives, man. You know what I'm saying? You already know, baby. Grind Season Radio, we still here rocking out for Thanksgiving. Happy Thanksgiving. Tag me on Instagram, Grind Season Vague. I want to see them plates, man. Stop playing.
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1: 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Cash Cobain, Slizzy, let's go.

0: What's good, y'all? It's your girl, K Mother Effing Goddess, and I'm here with Vague on the Grind Season Show. Bow.
1: You never see her here.
2: Happy birthday to Styles P. This that Locks. Isley Money. Let's go.
3: It used to be a fist full of dollars. 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When I'm

0: Cash Cole Bang, baby. We still getting slizzy or what? Grind Season Radio, baby. Happy Thanksgiving. What we talking about?
1: Babe, what's up?
2: Okay, got the fatty. 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

0: You already know how the fuck we doing when we step through this thing. 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Play that shit, Veg. Berry Cream Team type shit, Berry Life.
1: Huh?

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1: Hey, what's up?
0: This joint right here, exclusive, Lola Brooke, produced by me. I'm heavy on these beats, baby.
2: Hopped out the Nissan, switched into the back. If I take a nigga, he ain't never coming back.

0: feel like a... Let's go! It's the Cosmo Dub, man. Shout out my boy Vague. We here on Grind Season Radio.
1: You got so wasted.
2: Shout to that boy Mo Dub. Brooklyn, what's up? Same heart. Whoa!

0: too naughty. 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When you smile, I smile. Tag me on IG, baby. Grind Season Vay. I'm reposting everybody. I feel what you feel. Let's go. I love
1: you. What's up? It's Jay Lee. Shout out Vig and Grind Season Show. Tap in,
0: oh, this how we feel?

0: I got better. 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I
1: just shout to that boy, really, J1. Best, nigga. Bruce Wayne.
2: If I showed you what to do, y'all probably still feel. No, we told y'all I was the
1: shout to the whole YO.
2: Wildin' out, I'm treating the Burton just like it's with
1: this shit hard.
2: Wildin' out of my pockets like it's a snail trip. Niggas hate.

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Turn me off, then turn me away. Shout to that kid of Loose. I see you. Dry Season Radio, baby. Happy Thanksgiving.

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0: 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Happy Thanksgiving. 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Red Coral Universe. 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

0: 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Happy Thanksgiving to everybody tapped in. It's fucking Turkey Day. I hope y'all enjoying y'all food. And I hope that I'm entertaining y'all because I'm here with y'all. I'm in your living room with you. I'm fresh with you. I'm sitting on the sofa playing cards with you. Happy Thanksgiving, man. And shout out to all them BX boys. You already know we're here every Thursday. SNS will still be in the building later on. And we will be doing the live listening party for his new EP, Full Blitz 2. Fire. And when I tell you, this one, I said it about the last one. I said, yo, this one, I said, yo, this is it. I said, yo, this is it. I'm sorry, I'm dropping so many bombs. I'm feeling like Flex right now. Actually, shout out to my OG Funk Flex. Y'all already know the fucking vibes. Get into this new joint. You already know what it is. I'm only playing exclusives. And when I tell y'all, not this record I'm going to play, but she got a bomb coming. Hold on.
1: Yo, what's up? It's your girl, Sunny So Fancy, and I'm here tuned in with my boy, GS Vay. You already know it's the only radio show moving. Make sure y'all tune in. You know the vibes.
0: Shout to that girl, Steph G. Bang, bang. Brownsville, Brooklyn. Wait till y'all hear her next rocket.
2: I'm calling you, my body is calling you. 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

0: I'm really her. 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She just my mini me.
1: Uh-oh. Woo! Billboard baby. Woo! How much money? 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

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Shout to that girl, Billboard Baby. 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

0: brain. How much money can you make to this, huh? Still showing up late to shit. New York City, know y'all couldn't wait for this. I'm from Harlem, so you know they gon' shake to this. Let it rain. How much money can you make to this, huh?
1: To be real, bitches know I ain't got no chill.

0: Y'all already know the vibes. It's the talk of the town, Coffee Brown, first lady of the Dino, owner of Pretty Young Trap, and y'all know where I'm at. The Grind Season Show with the one and only Babe. Y'all better get comfy.
1: Yeah.
2: Shout to my guy, Money SL. This joint's called Verified.
1: Yeah.
2: Shout to Soundview, the money team. What's up?
3: We from the pound.

0: TDI.
1: Yes, sir.
0: Big Bronx energy, nigga.
2: The biggest. Shout to that boy TDI Music.
0: Legend in my city, you gon' see when
2: OP.
0: These big shoes to fill, and now
2: Big Bronx energy.
0: Beat or off beat, I just go with the rhythm. These bars is like liquor, it be burning through the system. Rich or broke?
3: Hold the fuck up. That shit is fire. Break that shit.
2: TDI.
1: Yes, sir.
2: Big Bronx energy,
1: check
2: nigga.
1: Check it. Biggest. It's

0: Scheme.
1: Hey, what's up?
2: Yeah, yeah, yeah. 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Every Thursday, 9 p.m. to 11 p.m. Eastern Standard Time. 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
3: Yeah, we in the building.
2: SNS.
3: Yeah, it's a special one.
2: Every time.
3: Yeah, for sure.
2: Yo, so I was saying earlier that, how you was talking about pretty much, you can lower this shit. Pretty much, last time we was on Halloween, we didn't have a date for the new project, and we was like, fuck it, let's do it on Thanksgiving here.
3: Mm-hmm.
2: Will there be a part three on Christmas?
3: Yeah, for sure. The first one was Halloween, that was 5 songs. This one is 5 songs, and then the one on Christmas we're gonna do 10 joints. You know what I'm saying? I'm gonna do 5, and then I'm gonna add 5 songs that I did with my Icy Gang members. So the third installment on Christmas is gonna be like an Icy Gang edition.
2: Nice. We gonna do it live for here too?
3: Yeah, we could do it live here for sure.
2: Say less, Grind Season Radio. Yeah. So you got so much music this one right here. There's some joints on here that I ain't hear, and I'm like, this is crazy.
3: Yeah.
2: You got some heat on this one.
3: Nah, I appreciate that. We gonna shoot some vids and stuff like that, probably top of the year or something.
2: I was talking about it earlier. I was like, yo, I told y'all that the last one was fire, but this one is different.
3: Yeah.
2: It's coming out tonight at midnight, or is
3: it? Yeah, it's coming out tonight at midnight.
2: Tonight at midnight.
3: So Thanksgiving, we rocking. You know what I'm saying?
2: Today is Thanksgiving. That's what I mean. It's out right now.
3: I mean,
2: they could go streaming now.
3: Yeah, they could go streaming now.
2: It's out right now. It's out right now.
3: I'll probably have some more content out by then. As far as like, once by the time you listening to it, I'll already be giving y'all some visual content and stuff like that. But for right now, Full Blitz 2 is out right now, man. Thanks, being that Thanksgiving mode, you know.
2: Let's get it, man. I hope everybody's enjoying their turkey and their good plates. Like I said, make sure y'all tag me on Instagram. I want to see how y'all plates is looking. Tag me. I'm resharing everybody's plates. So if you confident in your plates, you know what I mean? Tag me.
3: It's my first Thanksgiving in a new crib, too.
2: Oh, you living life.
3: Mm-hmm.
2: Congratulations.
3: Thank you.
2: Full Blitz 2.
3: Yeah, Full Blitz 2. We still blitzing on these niggas.
2: What song are we starting with?
3: Let's start with Dumb Out 2.
2: Dumb Out 2 is fire. Yeah. Nunya, I ain't hear that.
3: Yeah.
2: Nunya.
3: I ain't gonna lie, Nunya might be like the oldest song on that joint.
2: Well, let's go to Dumb Out 2.
3: Yeah, let's go to Dumb Out 2. Let's get it.
4: It's not a test. It's the real deal.

0: Yeah. Dumb Out. Let's talk about Dumb Out. Yeah. Producer.
1: That's produced by Diddy Broker. My guy out there. No, I'm bugging. That's not Diddy Broker. That's produced by Polo Machiavelli, my dog. Icy Gang's own. Icy Gang CT. Stand up.
0: He did a couple of bangers on the last joint, right? That we talking
1: yeah,
0: about?
1: Yeah. He did that. He also did Dumb Out 1. So, you know what I'm saying? It was only right to do
0: Dumb Out 2?
1: Yeah.
0: Is there a Dumb Out 3?
1: It might be.
0: Ooh.
1: Yeah, it might be.
0: What's his name? Polo Machiavelli?
1: Yeah, shout out to Polo Machiavelli.
0: Send that ASAP.
1: He also an artist too, so he got some fire himself. So go tap in with my guy Polo Machiavelli. CT's on Icy Gang CT, stand up.
0: How confident are you in these new five songs? Like, you know, how did you pick them? That's the right question. How did you pick them?
1: Well, I got like a little folder. Well, I ain't gonna lie, to be honest, I knew it was all about the records that I was like holding on to forever, but I knew they was fire. I just ain't have no reason to drop them. So I kind of knew majority of times when I record records, whether it's going to go on an album or not, or if it's just going to stay on the side until I actually decide to add it to an album or something. Some songs don't go to an album. Some songs drop by itself. You know what I'm saying? So I was in this mode of flooding the streets for the fourth quarter. So I'm just giving them, five song remedies or some songs that they could potentially be singles, but I ain't really on it like that with these. That's why I ain't really do no real promo, no real rollout for these. This is literally just for my fans, my listeners, for the end of the year, you know what I'm saying? It's about to be the end of the year. I just wanted to give them some good music so they could vibe out for this holidays. I didn't want to drop once. Because I got mad records. So I knew I'm gonna get these records to them. And right before I drop my album, which is Big Icy 3.
0: When's Big Icy 3 dropping?
1: Top of the year.
0: Like when?
1: I want to say.
0: And I'm asking that for a reason.
1: Like, I want to say my birthday, which is January 28th. But I don't know. It might come out in February, but it's definitely gonna come out one of those months.
0: All right. So I said that to say this: top of the year, January, we dropping Icy Season.
1: Yeah, we could do that.
0: We dropping Icy Season.
1: We could do that.
0: SNS dropping an album.
1: We could drop in New Year's if you want.
0: Ooh, we could.
1: That could be full blitz full Icy Season.
0: Let's do it. Let's do it.
1: You know what I mean?
0: Drop on Christmas, then we're going to drop Icy.
1: Yeah, New Year's.
0: Damn. Yeah, we're going to do that.
1: Yeah, you know what I'm saying?
0: Back to back. See, you heard it first, right?
1: Nice
0: here.
1: Little five joints.
0: On Grind Season Radio.
1: You know what I mean? Give them a nice little five piece, some good music.
0: Full Blitz 4, Icy Season.
1: Full Blitz 4, yeah, Icy Season.
0: Oh, man, that sounds fire. Mm-hmm. Yeah, we gotta get that. We gotta get make that happen. So y'all already hear Grind Season Radio.
1: Yeah,
0: SNS is here.
1: We just gotta make sure we gotta get in the booth. So if one of the records, like whatever the first record
0: intro.
1: Is, you talking on it.
0: By the way, I'm on the intro of the Frecofino album.
1: Yes,
0: too.
1: Which is out now on all streaming platforms. Yeah. Go pick that up. Frecofino is back outside.
0: Coquito season.
1: Yeah, he's back outside. I'm outside with him, but it's full blitz right now. So I'm the one pushing the music. Frecofino outside pushing Coquito. You know what I'm saying? He got a lot of things in store right now with Coquito. But he ain't dropping no new music. I told him, relax.
0: We're not doing no commercials here. This is the live, on-air, listening party.
1: Yeah, this is new. SNS. This is something new, something special.
0: Yeah.
1: On Grind Season Radio, so all you other artists get inspired. You know what I'm saying?
0: And I'm not taking all the credit. Yeah, I came up with the idea, but S had to come with the other part of it to make it happen. So this is our idea. You know what I'm saying? I share the credit with my brothers. This is my brother. I think I did an interview on a podcast the other day, and they was asking me about indie artists, and I was just like SNS. And
1: yeah.
0: You know Tiger from Uppercut Podcast. Got to get
1: I,
0: you.
1: I heard.
0: In.
1: I heard. Yeah, I'm a fan of his shit. I'm a fan of his shit.
0: Me and Debo just did it.
1: Yeah, I peeped.
0: Yeah, me and Debo was just.
1: I peeped. So yeah, I'm a fan of shit. He has some good people up there, some battle rappers, some good people up there that I watch as well. So
0: I'm calling him. I'm gonna get you up there for sure.
1: Yeah, I rock with his shit. Shout out to Tiger.
0: Yeah, for sure. But we was talking about indie artists I fuck with. And you always the first nigga I mentioned. I'd be like, yo, S is one of the, to me, I'm like a, kind of like a young OG. Yeah, like a young OG, you know what I'm saying?
1: Yeah.
0: But S, one of the realest young, he got such an old soul, and that's what I love about you. You remain humble, and you just drop music. I was just listening to some shit the other day with my girl, and I'm like, yo, this nigga's nice. She's like, nah, he's nice. I'm like, nah, I'm not just saying that because that's my man. Like, because you know everybody think their man is nice.
1: Yeah.
0: But I'm just like looking at it from outside because I don't like every single song.
1: Yeah.
0: Nobody's going to like every single song. Do you like every single song you record?
1: Not as of now, nah. Like as when you grow, hell no. Like, it's certain songs that I wish I never put out.
0: But people love them.
1: Yeah, or yeah. Some, yeah, I never really had like where it was like a bad response off of a record, but it's a record that I might not necessarily like, where it's like I might liked it then, but I didn't like it afterwards.
0: Got it. We commercial free grind season radio.
1: That's why I don't put records out now. That's why I don't just put anything out now. Certain records get scrapped.
0: Nah, man. IC season 2 out right now. You could go streaming right now.
1: Yeah, man.
0: I mean, Full Blitz 2, not IC. I said IC season.
1: No, that's big. Yeah.
0: Full Blitz.
1: Full Blitz 2 is out now on all streaming platforms. Go get that. Go get Full Blitz 1 on all streaming platforms.
0: And go get Frecofino.
1: And go get Frecofino, the album on all streaming.
0: And all the Big Icy albums.
1: Yeah, all the Big Icy's. Get Big Icy 1 and Big Icy 2 now, because Big Icy 3 is coming, and Big Icy 3 going to be dangerous. Like, Big Icy 2 was a classic for as far as my catalog go. A lot of work was behind it and around it, so it's special. So this one gonna be crazy too. That's why I don't know if I want to drop it on my birthday, because that might be a little too soon, depending on what I really want to do around it. So,
0: plus we coming out with Icy Gang. I mean,
1: Icy
0: Full
1: Season,
0: Full
1: Blitz 3 and Full Blitz 4.
0: Full Icy Season.
1: You know what I'm saying? So I got some time to, like, you know, do what I want. You know what I mean?
0: Let's get into the next joint. We just played Dumb Out 2.
1: Yeah, the next one is Get Rich with me, AIGs, and Wave Blaze right here. This is produced by my man Piff, man.
0: Wave Blaze, I like him. That was my first time hearing him. I never heard him.
1: Yeah, he's special.
0: So we're going to get into this joint, Get Rich.
1: Get Rich featuring AIGs.
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1: Produced by my nigga Piff, man. Yeah.

0: If you wanna get rich, or this, or that, or this, real deal play authentication. Wait.
1: Bra, ba, ba, ba, ba. Full blitz, too.
2: Yeah. Still blitzing on these niggas.
1: Grind Season Radio. Happy Thanksgiving to everybody.
2: Happy Thanksgiving.
1: You gotta. Y'all, all the listeners, y'all got to understand, it's Thanksgiving and we outside working. That's dedication.
2: For sure.
1: We all got families, girlfriends, you know what I'm saying? We all got responsibilities, you know, parents and family that we could be with, and we here with y'all right now.
2: For sure. The grind don't stop, man. We putting on an epic piece of content for y'all, too. This is the live listening party, full blitz, you know what I'm saying? And you know what I mean? I think for the third one, we might gotta do it a little, like the show a little longer and play like every full blitz, like
1: a full blitz day.
2: Yeah, and then like right before we like you play both full blitzes and right before we play the actual part three type shit.
1: We're gonna do that for the next one.
2: Mm-hmm.
1: Wait, let me check the calendar real quick so we can see what days everything falls on. Christmas definitely is on. Oh, it's on a Wednesday, Christmas.
2: Christmas is on a Wednesday, so we could do it. We could do it Sunday if you want. That Sunday that week. Or that Saturday that week.
1: My show is not on Wednesday. My show is on Thursday. But.
2: No, I'm saying, so you want to. So, oh, to. Oh, still.
1: To be
2: still.
1: Live here on the radio. All
2: right. Yeah,
1: so, now what we're going to do is.
2: Because I ain't having no real. You know what I mean?
1: It's still going to come out on Christmas. And just the next day, the 26th, just in case it might be listeners here that didn't catch it.
2: Yeah.
1: Y'all can still hear. We can still hear.
2: Do the encore.
1: Yeah. Who produced that Get Rich joint?
2: My man, Piff, man. So, shout outs to my guy, Piff. You know what I mean? Fresh out of the Bronx. You know what I'm saying?
1: Fire. Dope producer.
2: Shout outs to my dog, Piff.
1: What's the next joint?
2: Next joint, we going for the ladies, so we doing No Sleep.
1: No
2: you know
1: sleep.
2: What I'm saying? Yeah, this is produced by Diddy Broker. This one is definitely produced by Diddy Broker out there in CT. Big shout outs to my boy.
1: Icy Gang?
2: Huh? Nah, family. Nah, he's just a family. Yeah.
1: Fire.
2: Yeah, Diddy, shout outs to Diddy, man. He made Coquito. He made She Got It.
1: Mm.
2: So, you know.
1: Is Joey on this project?
2: Yeah, Joey the last.
1: Don't tell me yet. Yeah. I fucks with Joey's production.
2: Yeah, for sure.
1: So let's get into this joint for the ladies. It's called No Sleep.
2: Yeah.
1: Grind Season Radio,
3: Daddy,
1: baby.
3: We about to be rich, baby. Like turn the lights off, baby. Turn your phone off. It's between me and you, baby.

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0: Shout out to the Podashians, man. So let's talk about shouts to the Podashians, man. So let's talk about real

0: bullet dates ready by at least January. I got SNS and Friends concert. Part four to the listening party. The listening party, we definitely have a date for that.
1: I might have a spot for you for the listening party.
0: What?
1: Yeah, you talking about?
0: Oh, We got part four to the listening party. This one we gonna have Drewski host it.
1: Oh, nice. The listening party?
0: Yeah. And we're gonna have the Big IC3 tour. Yeah, I'm going back on the road.
1: Who you going on the road with?
0: It depends. I'm probably as far as artists, I'm still thinking about it. I got some ideas, but we definitely putting together the tour right now. I'm definitely gonna have some all four with me. Out in CT, Icy Gang Zone. I'm probably gonna have Hero out in Delaware. I probably might have Mo Dub with me. Of course, the Icy Gang family. You know what I mean?
1: I need a DJ to tour.
0: Of course.
1: That's what's happening. I'm DJing the tour. See, my brother, I'm DJing the tour. We outside.
0: Yeah, you ain't. That's easy work. Hell yeah.
1: So what else you got on the
0: list? Of course, the Big IC3 album. I got my Unplug. Oh. I'm going to do part two of the Unplug.
1: That was so fucking genius.
0: Yeah, I appreciate that, man.
1: Nobody did that. Yo, we over here doing shit that nobody, I mean, you know, yeah. Jay did it, but somebody had to do it. But as far as like an artist do it, yeah. I've never seen an artist do
0: that. Yeah, I don't like, not on no up and coming tip. Like, of course, I'll be seeing people do the Tiny Desk and shit like that, but that's powered by Tiny Desk. That's their own company. That's their own platform. Mm-hmm. My Unplug is my own platform.
1: I seen them doing one too in IMI Studios.
0: Yeah, but it's not like live.
1: Oh, it's not live.
0: I might do part two.
1: Actually, they are playing the instruments live.
0: Yeah, but they don't have a crowd type shit.
1: Oh, okay.
0: I got a crowd. Like they do that there. They do like the in studio performances with the live band type shit. They do that there. I peep that. But I honestly might do it. I might do it in IMI. And let the, you know what I'm saying? And let the crowd sit in them seats right there.
1: Yeah, the big studio.
0: Mm-hmm. So that might be a thing. But depending on, because I ain't going to lie, I might do this in spring, and I might do it like on a penthouse type vibe. Mm. Penthouse.
1: You going to wear a suit again?
0: Mm.
1: I think that's the look for that.
0: I think. If it's spring, yeah, possibly.
1: You know what I think? I think this might be far-fetched. Mm-hmm. I think there should be a dress code. Everybody got to come, like how we did prom night for mm-hmm. Queen of the Ring. Mm-hmm. Everybody dressed up, shoes looking nice.
0: Yeah.
1: I think everybody
0: should dress come. Up. Yeah.
1: How long is the actual act for, like the
0: performance? If set? I'll probably, depending on the album, the album will going to be, I can look at the album right now.
1: You do every single song?
0: Nah, I'll be doing like half of the album.
1: Okay.
0: So I got 11 right here. It's gonna be like 12 records all together. Okay. So I'll do like 6.
1: And then after, you could do it like that. Then after that, you could do like a. Now,
0: let's say 8, right? Because I'm gonna do 6 of the album. Then I might do Coquito and Love Come Down.
1: You know, it's a nice spot where you did the Light Feed Awards to do the Unplug shit. They got a little stage in there, right?
0: Yeah.
1: That's nice. It's a nice open space. Yeah, everybody could dress up, you know what I'm saying?
0: That's true.
1: Look good. And I said that to say this, after like you finish with the performance, everybody could mingle and it could turn into like a grown party.
0: Yeah. Oh, yes. That's true. Yeah. Yeah. Yeah.
1: Everybody come dressed up. Looking fly, looking. It'd be like, you know what I mean? Like, yeah. like a thing.
0: I'm jacking that. Yeah, that might be the vibe.
1: See, when you work with your team, everybody has ideas, man.
0: Yeah, for sure. Yeah, like we, and then, yeah, we def, so that's gonna be, that's coming, Unplug Part 2. And then we got, for the Freco Fino concert, I'm doing that in the summer. The official Freco Fino concert, we probably do it around a parade. Puerto Rican Day Parade weekend.
1: You should have all Latin artists.
0: Yeah, that's the plan. That's definitely the plan. Like I'm trying to decorate it, have it like some dip, like how my listening was, but even more into that.
1: I just got an idea.
0: What's up?
1: For like the Freco Fino concert. Mm-hmm. Every artist is not gonna be like you know what I mean, artists.

0: just could get involved, you're gonna handpick every artist for the Fecofino joint, right?
1: Yeah.
0: I think that niggas should do that shit like some type of like a straight concert. Like, not like, all right, stop, yo, next come to the stage, this artist, yo, blah, blah, blah. It should be like, once you doing your songs, whoever's the next artist, if y'all got a record together, y'all finish it with that record. After that record, then you go into his record. Then after his record, you know what I'm saying? They coming with another artist like
1: okay.
0: that. Like, make that shit just a show, like, where no breaks. I know, that's a little, it's going to be some work. But we could do it.
1: Yeah.
0: We could do it.
1: Yeah. We definitely could do it. That's not difficult to do at all. That's rehearsal, but that ain't difficult to do at all.
0: I mean, hey, listen, if this is your craft.
1: Yeah, no, I'm not talking about me.
0: I'm talking about the people. If this is your craft. Let's say, yo, I paid for this motherfucking rehearsal studio in Midtown. Y'all got to show up.
1: Yeah.
0: Y'all got to show up.
1: Mm-hmm.
0: Anyway, let's get into the next joint. Once again, happy Thanksgiving, everybody.
1: Yeah,
0: enjoy
1: happy
0: your food.
1: Thanksgiving.
0: Don't
1: for
0: drink
1: sure.
0: it. Do not drink and drive.
1: Sip some coquito for me and Vague, please.
0: Yeah.
1: Tag us.
0: I'm not driving. Yeah, tag us. If you listening live, tag us.
1: Yeah.
0: Anyway, let's shoot to the next joint. What's the next joint?
1: Next joint, this one is produced by my guy Pyro Lokane. Pyro Lokane, he out in CT too. So this was a lot of CT production on this one right here. Shout outs to Connecticut. I've been spending a lot of time out there. I want some Max B shit out there type shit. You feel me? So shout outs to CT, shout outs to Bridgeport, shout outs to Hartford, shout outs to Stanford, shout outs to Waterbury, shout outs to New Haven. Shout outs to Bristol. Yeah, it's a few places out there I rock with. So, shout out to CT. Yeah, this is Nunya right here. This is
0: I like this one.
1: Fire. You know what I mean? Some heat. Let's get it.
2: It ain't none of your business, but it ain't none of your business. You know what the fuck it is, nigga?

0: That might be my favorite on the joint.
1: Yeah, that shit go crazy, man. That's you know
0: where
1: that's that, low.
0: You know where that's going.
1: Yeah, that's definitely on the grind season playlist. Yo, that's on the grind season playlist for
0: last
1: sure.
0: Last week, you was on like three joints. I'm like, because, you know, I'm looking at the playlist to play the joints and all that.
1: That be getting me hyped to send you more exclusives anyway.
0: Yo, I had two of your joints on there, Dolo, and then I had the joint with you and Conan. But I didn't even realize the second Dolo joint was in there, and I approve all the artwork, and I'm like, and I'm like, Escott went on like track number 6 and like number 12 or 13 and shit.
1: Yeah,
0: this is my brother, so I'm always, you know, I'm always do favoritism no matter what.
1: Yeah, for sure.
0: But the music is fire. It's
1: that's
0: like,
1: what I was about to say. I kind of make it easier though. Like, you know what I'm saying? Because the music good. Now if the music wasn't good, then it's like it just looked too much like favoritism.
0: I'm the type of nigga too. As you could say that Get Rich is your single, and I would be on the radio pushing Dumb Out too.
1: I ain't mad at that. I'm one of them niggas. Me personally, I know the tradition is always like you know push a single and stuff like that. But me, this is why I drop projects and shit like that, because and have a variety of different type of songs on there, is because I want everybody to have a favorite SNS record. I don't really be caring about everybody liking the same record. I get it. That's what makes a record a hit and shit like that. But, you know, it's different strokes for different folks. So that's why I make the music I make a variety, because I want everybody to have that favorite version of me. Like, it's some niggas that don't want to hear the club shit. They just love me barring up on niggas and stepping on niggas. So I make music for them. I make, then there's people that don't give a fuck about all them bars and all that rap and shit. They want to vibe and have fun. So I make music for them. Then there's the ladies that kind of want that as well. So I'm talking to the ladies, and then there's, of course, you know, more conscious shit where I'm speaking a little bit more about what's going on in today's society. Then I'm speaking pain. Then I'm doing all sorts of shit, man. I got rock and roll shit in the cut.
0: You still rapping though on all them shits?
1: I got to. That's. I'm not gonna lie. One of the having somebody like you appreciate my rapping and shit like that, you know what I'm saying, mean
0: I'm
1: a lot.
0: Young,
1: so
0: I'm
1: I can't
0: a young
1: like,
0: OG, so I still want to hear the bars, and I recognize
1: you,
0: the bars.
1: Yeah, I was about to say you done heard and been around and be around some of the best rappers lyrically that came out of New York City to me. So
0: absolutely,
1: you know what I mean. I always make sure I'm on my top of my game for that reason too. You know what I'm saying? If you going like, because you bragging about me to these people and shit like that, and you know it's still sharp and still. That's the rapper in me. That's why you able to have like 5-6 Purple Room freestyles, because I'm going back and forth with niggas like Rex and shit like that. You feel me?
0: Rex got to come do a new one.
1: Yeah, but you big shout out to my big brother Rex, man. He's having an amazing year this year. So
0: yeah.
1: You know, but these are my big bros, and these are my guys that going to continue to keep me nice, because I'm making, this is why I'm making Rex, just doing that with Rex just made me feel like, one, it made me continue to keep writing, because I always want to make sure I always got some shit ready. That's why, you know what I'm saying? And he's a nigga that never run out of rap, so I kind of want to make sure I'm in that same vein. I used to be like that before, but I've been so much recording and in that space, I be forgetting that I gotta make sure I had those. Cause I don't be rapping too much. I don't come up here when I do freestyles. I don't be rapping shit from my songs. You feel me?
0: Yeah, nah. I done seen S come in.
1: Yeah,
0: with a fresh written,
1: ready already. So it's like I make sure these raps are strictly for freestyles and shit like that. You dig? So. You know how that go.
0: So let me ask you this, right? Besides Full Blitz 1, Full Blitz 2, how many tracks you say you're going to put on Full Blitz 3?
1: Full Blitz 3 going to be the only one that I do 10 on, because that's where I'm having like the extra 5 is going to be me with Icy Gang members, me with AI, me with Rich Ice, me
0: shot
1: with Murk.
0: Shot AI, shot the Ice, my God.
1: Yeah,
0: Ice got to come, and AI both got to come up and do. I told AI, Ben, AI, AI got my direct. Yeah. Like, AI.
1: I'm gonna do.
0: I always pick up AI's calls.
1: I'm gonna do an Icy Gang. I'm gonna do an Icy Gang cipher where we do an Icy Gang purple room. Yeah.
0: Oh.
1: Yeah, and I bring AI and Ice up here, and my boy Merk like my Beanie Siegel of my crew. Like, you feel me? Like, he give me that. He talking dirty to niggas, but. But he from Harlem, so his dirty talking is a little slicker than niggas, you feel me? He's still a little slick, but that's what he give me. He give me like
0: beans. What's his name?
1: His name is Merk.
0: M-E-R-C or K?
1: K.
0: M-E-R-K.
1: Mm-hmm.
0: I need some records from him.
1: Yeah, I'm gonna get you right. You know what I'm saying? Merk is tough. I'm gonna have him come up here and just step. Like, I'm gonna have him come up here rapping. You're gonna hear that shit talking.
0: Icy Gang, this is your house too. This,
1: yeah, you feel shit. Me? So yeah, we definitely gonna do the this like my little version, my little mini version of an Icy Gang mixtape, because I know how I gotta put the Icy Gang mixtape. I gotta do it my damn self. Ice gonna leave it up to me. So for me, Ice
0: gonna just come and get busy.
1: Ice just, you feel me? He want me to handle all the music politics of that shit. That ain't really his vibe.
0: Ice, if Ice don't fuck with you, he ain't speaking to you.
1: Nah, yeah, he definitely don't. You know what I'm saying? So
0: when I first met Ice, I'm like, yo, this nigga don't talk. Until I started seeing him more, then he always kicking with me.
1: Yeah, when he know a person, like if he in a room where it's nobody he know, he not gonna speak. You know what I'm saying? But then when he knows somebody, he'll never shut the fuck up.
0: And then it's found out that we know like all the same people from Harlem. You know, my family,
1: absolutely,
0: 33 and 135th.
1: Yeah,
0: shout out to my man Christian Dior. You don't know Christian Dior?
1: I know who he is, but
0: he
1: I never
0: around spoke. The corner
1: yeah,
0: from
1: he,
0: you.
1: Yeah, he right up the block from
0: 134th.
1: Me. Mm-hmm. So I never like ran had a conversation
0: he
1: with him.
0: He live in Miami
1: like
0: now.
1: That.
0: That's my brother. We got mad songs together when I used to rap, me and him.
1: He was doing his thing too. Like, he used to kill, he used to drop his music, and then he'd do a lot of the freestyles or whatever records that was out.
0: And he could rap.
1: Yeah.
0: And he's a real Dominican, mm-hmm. but he could rap. Yeah. They used to say that he rap sound like Jay a little bit.
1: Mm.
0: I didn't see it, probably because I know him. Mm-hmm. But maybe the cadence and the sarcasm and you know what I mean. But
1: I heard more of him first, but then it was like him and Bodega Bams was like they were both like wilding. They was wilding at a point in time. I think Christian Dior had a little more push.
0: You know, his name used to be Clips, right?
1: Where?
0: Christian Dior.
1: Where? I didn't know
0: his name used to be Clips. he was Clips. He used to be on Mad Cyphers.
1: Okay,
0: he used to be in a crew, the Draft Picks.
1: Oh, I know who they are. Yeah,
0: Draft Picks.
1: Yeah. I remember that name.
0: Shout the Wigs.
1: Yeah.
0: Shouts
1: to Christian Dior for real.
0: Yeah, his name used to be Clips. That's my bro. Let's get into this last joint. It's New York Times.
1: This pain. That's what it's called there. But it's called it's gonna be called on the project God's Iciest Soldier.
0: You did send me that.
1: Yeah.
0: I thought you was just making a statement.
1: Nah.
0: I'm like, yeah. I'm looking at this shit like, yeah. Yeah. You getting busy.
1: Yeah, man. I ain't gonna lie. Yeah. That's yeah. This was gonna go on Big Icy 3, but I ain't wanna wait. Because I'm going to shoot a video to this one.
0: Oh, hold on. Before we even get into this, I totally lost track of my question. So, 5'10", then 5'5", 10, that's 20.
1: Mm-hmm.
0: Then we, four blitz, four
1: that's
0: icy season.
1: That's another five.
0: So, now that's 25, right?
1: Mm-hmm.
0: And you said you're going to have 12 on the album.
1: Yeah.
0: All right. So, that's 25. That's 37 records, right?
1: Yeah.
0: How many more records you got, like, outside of what those numbers, how many more records you got?
1: I don't even got a number for you. I just know I got mixtapes worth. Like, I could give you Big Icy 3. I could give you Big Icy 3 and 4 and give you a Not a Humble Summer 3. I got enough. Hold on.
0: I just came up with another idea.
1: Look at this.
0: Easter.
1: This is a playlist of just girl records. They not even, you feel
0: Damn.
1: Me? Yeah, that's just girl records. So, you know, this is I'm starting up a playlist for like songs for sale and stuff like that too. But like, I'm loaded up.
0: I'm loaded up. I'm about to go crazy this year, right? As far as the production and all that.
1: Mm-hmm.
0: So what I'm saying is, I'm gonna work so hard.
1: Yeah,
0: this is gonna be my bucket list. I'm going to work so hard on the production that Full Blitz 5 Icy season two, I need to produce all five joints.
1: All right, that's a bet. That's a bet.
0: I'm giving y'all till about Easter. Yeah. Because I'm going to work hard. Like, I'm going to work. I don't want to hand it. I'm going to work. So for Easter, we're going to drop a, you know what I mean?
1: Yeah. Make like 10, 15 joints so we could just pick the best five out of them shits. And then the whatever other joints, we just record them so you can just have them.
0: That's what we're going to do.
1: Yeah, you know what I'm saying? So that's a bet. Yeah, for sure. That's for sure.
0: God's Iciest Soldier?
1: Yeah, God's Iciest Soldier. This produced by Joey.
0: Joey. Let's get into it. This grind season.
1: This is so tough to me. Like, I wanted to put it on Big Icy 3. That's how much I was, but I felt like they gotta hear this now. You feel me? I don't necessarily know a confident date of when I'm doing Big Icy 3. I just know it's first quarter. Okay. I'm not letting first quarter go without dropping it. Even if it's at the last month of first quarter, it's going to be first quarter.
0: Valentine's Day.
1: I'm thinking about that, but I'm a, it might.
0: We got to check the schedule, too, because there's a lot going on with the schedule. You got on your phone. And
1: So, you know, it's a lot going on, but whatever I'm doing, I just want to make sure I have some things around the album, like, you know what I'm saying? The SNS and Friends concert don't got nothing to do with the Big Icy 3 concert. SNS and Friends concert is just because I ain't do a concert in a little minute where I bring them, where I have it packed out, bringing them people out and having my some of my artists that I like to see perform with me. So I'm going to do it.
0: Do remember, too, I did host the first, second, the first three SNS. Well, was that the SNS and Friends concert? No, what was
1: those? What was those called?
0: Icy Gang concerts. That's when rest in peace, Shooter was there.
1: That's what the fuck?
0: What concert? Was that?
1: I don't remember the name of them, but I just know. We did like mad at them shits. It was like once a month.
0: It was going crazy. I know I did the first three.
1: I think
0: Drewski did number four.
1: Yeah, that don't count though. Cause I don't count that as like my shit. That was me and Dice Peso together.
0: Okay.
1: Yeah, so that was like a collaboration. Dice had came to one of the concerts we did. He was fucking with it. He like, yo, we gotta do one together. And we did one together.
0: Yes. Shout to Peso. We got shots to my coming nigga. Out tomorrow, shots to my nigga
1: Dice Peso. He say what?
0: I think he got a joint coming out tomorrow with Drewski.
1: Oh yeah, yeah. I was saying that. Yeah, big shouts to Dice Peso, one of the hardest working niggas I know. You know what I'm saying? Stop. And anyway, I'm a nigga that work hard. So if I'm saying that about him, you already know.
0: Before we get into this last joint, I want to say thank everybody for tapping into Grind Season Radio.
1: Yeah,
0: we hit every Thursday 9 p.m. to 11 p.m. Eastern Time exclusively on the BX Boys mobile app.
1: Absolutely.
0: It's a free app. Play good music. Artists tap in with me. You're going to hear S music all over it.
1: For sure.
0: What else I want to plug out there? Go download Full Blitz 2. I think I downloaded it, right?
1: I mean, yeah. You could
0: go get it right now.
1: Go stream it. Go download it. Go buy it. Do whatever you want to do. Oh. You know what I'm saying? I'm going to have some merch, too. I got some ideas and some merch. So we're gonna do some merch. I'm gonna do it around the Icy Gang Full Blitz 3. I got things like this.
0: Oh, that's heat.
1: Yeah.
0: They can't see it. Hold on.
1: We'll talk to y'all later.
0: But next Thursday, Kaya Baby will be in the building.
1: Live. Yeah, that's like my female twin, bro. I feel like When I say that, I feel like we cut from that cloth. We like a last of a dying breed of the cloth that we cut from.
0: If she coming on here, you know it's
1: we lyrically inclined. We've had motion for so long. Even when they try to overlook us. We continue to step and kill a competition and continue to do some great things to where it's like, nah, this person gonna blow. So big shout-outs to Kaya Baby because she's one of the few people that I would say in my peers that has outlasted a lot of artists.
0: Facts.
1: You know what I'm saying? We've outlasted a lot of people. We still doing this independent grind on a high level. Big shout-outs to my nigga Footy, Big Bro. You know what I'm saying? So much love and flowers. Got to give Kaya Baby her flowers because that's sis, man. And I really seen her really grind, and I really see like right now, I feel like the game is so in need of her right now.
0: Yeah,
1: the game is especially right now because of the females and the power that they have right now in the rap game.
0: They got it.
1: I feel like y'all need to continue pushing Lady London. Keep making Lady London become the star that she is already, but she could be a superstar.
0: She's going to be a superstar now because rapping is back now. And ladies, like all y'all females, don't just get on a beat and say whatever. Like, practice before y'all put out these records because a lot of y'all is whack. Nah, for real. Not just because you a female. Like, practice,
1: nah, you
0: man.
1: Ain't lying. You ain't practice. Lying. Practice. You ain't lying. I that's why I said the game need. That's why I give the flowers to the. I give the flowers to the Lady Londons. I give the flowers to the Miss Hustles. I give the flowers to the Kaya Babies. You know what I'm saying? The ones that even the Connie Diamonds, the Girl Codes, the Big Yellows, Steph G
0: got a rocket. Oh, yeah. I got it in my phone.
1: Yeah, I can imagine. I already know how Steph G play. Big shouts to Steph G. We gonna shoot that Dykeman Vibes video.
0: It's not over.
1: Come on, man. I don't make stuff that really expire.
0: S, anything you want to tell the people before we get up out here and play this last joint?
1: We got a whole lot of things coming 2025, man. I'm working on a film too, so get ready. Another film. So
0: am I. And S is in it.
1: Yeah, you know what I'm saying. I'm in there. You know what I mean. So whole lot of shit coming. A whole lot of I got like a whole different. I'm dropping that SNS and NLE Chopper too on the way.
0: Oh,
1: yeah.
0: Exclusive, right? You made that announcement.
1: Right, yeah.
0: That's been a secret for over a year.
1: Yeah,
0: we've been holding that shit.
1: Yeah, over shit about to be two. It's been in December. So, yeah, SNS and NLE Chopper on the way. It's already done. He heard it a bunch of times and shit like that.
0: Oh,
1: yeah,
0: I got it.
1: He got it actually. So, we gonna drop that bomb on you niggas soon. It might drop before the year's out. So,
0: yo, man. Happy Thanksgiving, everybody that's tapped in. This joint is called God's Iciest
1: Soldier.
0: Full Blitz 2 out right
1: produced
0: now.
1: Produced by Joey V. Full Blitz 2 out right now, nigga. Right, download, right stream, now. Stream it up.
0: Yo, this is fire, Joey.

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Thinking back on the plans we made. 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I had your back, you had mine, all the jokes we say. I love to laugh with you, you were never my mistake. A blessing. Your communication was so impressive. I learned so much, you were like my second adolescence. We grew with each other till we grew apart. My heart crying at the thought of memories I utter. Cause whenever, wherever, you were always there for me. And for that, I always love you.

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0: KP Pryor, the LeBron James of the radio game, the amazing Steph Pearl, the extremely hilarious Rodeo, Mike the moderator, and of course, Backstage Ed. 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
1: Back on the ride, 950 Lounge, we're joined by the best team in radio, Mike the moderator in the box, Backstage Ed, Rodeo, sitting in for our team. Today, sitting with us is the Mariano Rivera of 950, Mr. Troy Cannon, the thespian himself.
2: What's going on, family? How y'all doing, man?
1: And joining us today is a young lady who, like I said again, if you follow social media, you know who this person is. She's somebody taking it by storm. The lovely, super talented Miss Mia Dior.
3: Hey, y'all.
1: That's her. And our camera girl, Tony's here, shot by Tony P.
2: Go with the leopard on.
1: Pictures, yeah, she got a day of sin ahead of her. But I wanted to talk to the team. Obviously, this has been a crazy month when it comes to just how things have come out. And obviously, one of those things is the Joy Taylor situation at Fox Sports. Remember the story, her former makeup artist is suing Fox, suing her and Skip Bayless. But it seems like the Joy Taylor thing got more hits, maybe because Joy is attracted, maybe because it's just more salacious. And in the document, yes, don't try to spell it. And the document, it mentioned about her sleeping with her supervisors or, you know, superiors. And it made me start to think about just regular corporate world. Now, this is nothing new, right? We understand people do things to get ahead.
2: Piece of change.
1: Piece of change.
4: Something strange for some change.
2: Yeah,
1: Rodeo with things. And again, you know, I'm not here to be the moral compass, but I love to hear everybody's opinion just on the workforce. Now, the workforce has changed a lot because of remote work, so you're not necessarily always in the office. But, you know, thoughts on how the Joy Taylor thing plays in 2025 when it just comes to regular jobs. I'll start with you, Troy. Now, you're a comic, so... Mm-hmm. Even though, like I said, you know, comedy is subjective, but your thoughts on just like how men and women coexist in the workforce, in this new era of workforce work?
4: Well, it's like it's always been crazy back and forth. It's nothing new. So it's nothing new under the sun. But like I think what happens now is since the Me Too movement and awareness and all this other stuff. And then you got a lot of women that walk around here with a masculine attitude and feel like they could do what men do, have been doing for years. So it does cause a different dynamic. It causes, it makes it more sticky. No pun intended, but it makes the situation...
1: No pun taken.
4: Right. It makes the situation stickier because then it's a thing of, before it used to be a thing of, well, he harassed me. Now it could be a thing of, she harassed me. And then you got the element of, really, you want to tell on her? She says she want to do this, that. So you got that element there that's still there. So it's a sticky situation all the way around. But at the end of the day, I mean, if you're good at your job, you're good at your job. Mm-hmm. If you know what you're doing, you know what you're doing. You should be able to move forward in work. You know what I mean? If you're doing your job correctly. And other times, it's like,
2: I'm sorry to laugh. You said, if you're good at your job, you're good at
4: your
2: job.
4: Yeah, I mean, but it's true. If you're good at your job,
2: if you like to get on bending knees, you're good at it.
4: Yeah, that's
2: who am I to stop you?
4: I mean, that's the other side of it.
1: Let me go to you backstage. From a standpoint, again, I mean, I know you most of your work hours are now done away from the office. Mm-hmm. So from a standpoint, taking now maybe we all use Slack in different ways, you know, Teams to communicate. Can that verbal through the chat be considered harassment where before you would have that conversation about a water cooler. Now we're having it through text messaging.
5: Well, I just finished taking my sexual harassment stuff online already.
1: So it's fresh. Good.
5: Yeah, so basically it doesn't matter. It doesn't matter. It always can be if it's an email, if it's on text message, if it's on voicemail, anything else is always considered harassment.
4: Right.
5: Especially if you're talking about somebody in any type of derogatory way or any other type of sexual way, it still can be considered that if the persons get to hear it and then want to make a complaint about it.
1: Mm-hmm.
5: To me, it's a little bit stupid to put that stuff online because now you're leaving evidence.
4: Right.
5: If you say something verbally out in the air, and it's now this considered hearsay. So when you're doing the way of how we got the, you know, the work situation now, people are dumb. If you put it online or you say, oh, wow, she got a big butt. Oh, wow, he looked like he got something. You're stupid. Don't do that because it will come out.
4: Right.
1: Ms. Mia Dior, obviously you made some corporate changes over the last couple of months. But from a standpoint of when you was

0: heavy in it. Had that ever happened to you? Obviously, you know, anybody sees, you know, Mia's. Your name like Mia Dior.
1: She not ugly, bottom line. She not
2: your
1: ugly.
2: Your moms ain't ugly, she man. Ugly.
3: The name of Dior can't harassment. Be ugly.
2: She not ugly.
4: Like, but you, listen what he just said, harassment. You can't harassment. Even, you can't even give a compliment.
0: I just nope. said.
2: Harassment.
0: I just yeah. said her moms ain't ugly. I didn't right. say nothing else.
2: No, that's okay. Said, harassment.
3: But we ain't at work smart. Right now. So I just said, say what
0: well,
3: you
0: this
3: want.
0: Is work. This we are LLC. Yeah, yeah. But your thoughts on that, just from a standpoint, because again, you're somebody who's you worked in the music business, so I'm sure you've seen it up front, and you want to get into it, you can. It's Navi Lounge where people draw their information. Yeah. But your thoughts on that, just from a standpoint of just having to deal with that, navigate as a woman, an attractive woman, how do you have to deal with that?
5: Well, I've been around for a little minute. I'm not going to tell you how old I am, but I have seen the transition from like boost to ground to the digital age, and it's a real big shift. I want to say it was easier back then to, I guess, quote unquote, be sexually harassed. Obviously, being a human being of a certain caliber, you can imagine that it was coming from left and right.
0: Yeah.
5: But I always, well, I was raised to present myself with my brain first. Pause. You know, don't go there. But I've always been taught to show my intellect first before they get to see the physical. So any room I've ever walked into, knowing that I'm walking into a lion's den, I've always been a little bit more masculine, but, you know, with enough femininity that I'm acceptable and palpable. You know what I mean? But to your question, I was sexually harassed by, I want to say, the VP of HR, which was a man in a financial sector. I won't say the company or anything
0: please
5: like
0: don't,
5: that, but, you know.
1: We'll just post it online later.
5: Yeah, no, I'm
1: just
5: I don't know. But my type of, like, clout, I guess, is not that type of clout.
0: Right.
5: So I handle everything, you know, on a professional level.
0: You give them the professional. So yeah. to think anything else, that's your own
3: yeah. It's unprofessional.
5: And from somebody that was so high up in HR and being a man, it was like, where do I go from here? So right. I just literally removed myself from the situation because right. it was a lot of locker room talk, you mm-hmm. know, my body, my face, the way I spoke, you know, it was a lot of locker room talk. And I also understood I was in a male-based industry. You know what I mean?
0: Yeah.
5: It's nothing new to me, but, you know, when you're wearing a suit and tie, it's a little bit more like you need to control yourself. You know what I mean? So
6: does it make you feel uncomfortable being around them after you heard certain things came from certain people? That
3: amazing.
5: I wasn't surprised, but of course. And then, you know, again, it was someone who was my boss. Like somebody all the way from the top down is like, who do I complain about? Wow. To about yeah, this, you right. know that's, what I mean?
4: And you say he was a VP of HR.
5: Yeah,
4: and he's the one you're supposed to come see.
5: I'm supposed to
4: that's the nonsense. You see that?
6: Yeah. And see the thing that's and see the sad thing that's scary about that is that due to the fact that if she did have complained over him,
4: right.
6: then she had to worry about retaliation.
4: That's
6: because then that's
4: of.
6: The next. Thing. Even
3: she
6: though you would have
3: had to go
6: to
3: outside
6: happen,
3: and get a lawyer,
6: it's still. But even with the lawyer can't help you but so much.
5: And because knowing it was a public company, I knew it was going to come out. And I'm like, that's not the type of attention that I want.
4: You don't need that
5: and
4: energy. Right.
5: Obviously, I know I do have my rights and I could go and do what I need to do. But I just personally just didn't want it. But how many other women out there feel the same way that I do? You know what I mean?
6: Suffering so, silence.
4: But that's exactly. You just said it. You said you didn't want to.
5: Right.
4: I didn't feel like you just made your point. Suffering silence. Because a lot of times people have been taught, well, just get along, to go along. Just smile. Don't worry about it. Ain't that big of a deal. But nah, that is a big deal because then what that does cause is mental stress. Mental health is a thing that's like, I don't want to say it's the big thing now. It's always been a thing.
5: Yeah.
4: But it's on the forefront of everybody's mind, what we're speaking about. So it definitely does play a part. Yeah. I mean, I think it's with that whole thing, you just got to really navigate your waters correctly.
6: But before you go, let me see, the thing that y'all said, just like what you said with that mental thing, you got to be very careful with that on certain people because if you get them so stressed out, that's why we had so many workplace violence and stuff like that happened.
5: Exactly.
0: Let me go to the man of reason. I won't say the voice of
6: the
0: heavens. But Mike, moderator, your thoughts.
7: I think that, hold on a minute. Go back there and come back.
0: Okay, we'll get there.
5: Well, I will say that I did walk away nicely. I'm not going to say I walked away
0: he
5: from
0: was
5: that.
0: Compensated.
5: Of course, cuz I was like we could do this or we could do this. You know?
0: Play a play.
5: So, you know, I didn't stay too long there because I was just, like, physically uncomfortable, and I just didn't feel safe.
8: Let me ask you. So he knew he did you wrong? That's why they,
5: Oh, he knew.
8: Oh, so he already knew what
5: he already
8: was
5: knew.
8: Doing.
5: Oh,
6: so, he put it in the paperwork. Yeah.
0: He was open that quick. Was like,
8: get out of here.
5: I was like,
0: Be gone.
8: How you spell it? Just give it a D. Here's a D.
5: Letter of recommendation. And anytime you need
4: problem.
5: Anything.
4: He was trying to give it a D. That's how he got in trouble in the first damn place. That was the problem.
3: It goes down in a D. Like,
4: I'm just saying, that's what happened.
5: Y'all be blessed.
4: Yeah, right.
8: Mike.
0: Again, we hear nothing. I think, moderator, you ready?
9: Yeah, yeah, I'm good.
0: Please,
9: had to fix a few technical issues.
0: Yes, no
9: I think that, you know what, life is about one thing, survival. Once you get here, it's survival. It's survival to the woman's body basically rejects a fetus the whole time of a pregnancy. Mm-hmm. So for a fetus to make it, it's survival. Sperm, millions of sperm attack one egg, only one of it makes. It's survival. You come out, what is your economic, your socioeconomic stance? It's survival, right? So as times get harder, as resources get thinner, then what people have to do for survival becomes more drastic. So survival on an emotional level might not be the same as survival on an economic level. And what is it that you're exactly trying to survive for? If you got low self-esteem, then your survival game is about trying to survive and be able to look at yourself in a certain way that's comfortable. Do you create a facade for yourself? Well, then survivability is trying to maintain that facade of yourself, which is really not you. So when you start to get into these workplaces and these issues in workplaces and what he, she, or them did together or separately, at the end of the day, 90% of the time, it's about climbing the ladder. Why do I want to climb the ladder? Well, because I want to go a little further up than where I am now. So no matter how you look at it or what the true moral stance of it is, it's about survival. What we're seeing is a case where folks don't put the survival knob on 100 when it's really not even necessary to go that hard. It's not like, well, I'm about to go over here and get this so that I can, you know, break a little off for the rest of the team, clearly no pun intended. But at the same time, now it's like, yo, listen, if I'm going to climb this ladder, I'm going to do this. I want to be here. I want this power. It's not just survivability. It's greed mixed with survivability. So you have, I've known men who've had sexual harassment claims levied on them that the person was really just going for bread because they didn't want to work here no more. Was it sexual harassment? Person will tell you no. I've known men that have turned around and done the same. So it's not like I'm pointing a finger at one particular, you know, one particular gender. So I think that in the Joy Taylor case, you really have to be careful in the rooms that you hang out in. Because everybody that's in a room ain't there because they're welcomed. Everybody that's in a room ain't there because they're wanted there. Everybody that's in a room clearly ain't there because they earn the right to be there. But if I'm here, I'm going to do what I feel I need to do to not just be in this room, but I want to go over there. Like, right, you started in the mail room. Now you done did what you had to do to get upstairs to the front lobby. Now you've been in the front lobby. Now you want to get on the elevator and go to floor number 7. Now, it's always something and not necessarily in the gain of true progress, but more of the more me without the regard for anything, not just anyone, anything. And I think that's kind of where you're at with a Joy Taylor, right? And that's without me even touching the ethnicity issue. You touch the ethnicity issue. Well, you know what? I got news for people of ethnicity, particularly mine. Everywhere ain't meant for you to be. And 90% of the problems that we incur as black people is that we're trying to go places that weren't designed for us to be. Mm-hmm. I'm not talking about places that are there that we have the possibility to make it to. Listen close. I'm talking about places that we flat out got no business being. What did the interviewer say to Nelly when Nelly said, well, I ain't seen nothing wrong with, ain't nobody ever invited me to the inauguration. And what did the interviewer say? Anybody who saw that? Interviewer said, you never been invited to a presidential inauguration? He said, nah. He said, anybody invite you to a Klan rally?
4: Mm.
9: And Nelly's like, yo, what you saying? He's like, yeah, did anybody invite you to a Klan rally? Right. Klan rallies are actual events.
10: Yeah.
9: That don't mean we're meant to be there. You have to use some discernment and cut the greed, pay attention to what survivability really is, and come to realize every place ain't meant for you to go there.
4: But Mike, aren't you also talking about people having morals and standards for self? Because that's also what it boils down to. So the thing is this. Joy Taylor has the unfortunate circumstance of being a woman in a male-dominated industry, and you're not just a woman, you're a black woman. So you already got strikes on you. So therefore, just because, like you said, just because you're in that room don't necessarily mean you're invited in that room. You wanted to be in that room. You need to be in that room. But since you're there, shouldn't you also carry yourself with the utmost? So doesn't that go back to
9: it does.
4: Self?
0: Well, before you answer that, Mike, we're going to take a break. I'm going to come back, hold that thought. We're going to give it right back to moderator. 9:50.

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1: We're back on the Ride Now Free Lounge Crew, joined by the team here, Troy Cannon, Maya Dior. Troy, you had an interesting question for Mike before we went to break. Can you re-elaborate?
2: Yeah, because what Mike was talking about is like we are sometimes we're in rooms that we should be in, we shouldn't be in, things of that nature. So like I said, in reference to Joy Taylor, she has the unfortunate, I don't want to say it's unfortunate, but the fact of the matter is she's a woman in a male-dominated industry, and she's a black woman. So in general, what you're talking about, isn't that more so a thing of decorum, self-respect, morality, and just knowing that what they do, you can't necessarily do?
3: It is. Right. It absolutely is. But the question becomes at that point, like, what, 99% of life is subjective. In reality, there's only two things in life that are not subjective, and that is life and death.
2: Death, right.
3: Everything in between is subjected to interpretation.
2: Right.
3: Right? So if you have a value on your morality, that is the floor and the ceiling. Marketing, yeah, sales right. thing, right? Old decaf, right? That is the floor and the ceiling of what you're willing to do. So where exactly is your floor? So I could look at Joy Taylor, right? Let me make sure I give the disclaimer. The views and opinions expressed by this particular individual are not necessarily those of the entity that is 950 Media, therefore the 950 Lounge.
1: I don't have to do that for rodeo, but go ahead, Mike.
2: At least right. he's responsible. He already does it.
3: Right. Joy Taylor can turn around and say, since I am viewed, she might not feel this way, but since I am viewed as a checkbox, what do I mean by a checkbox? She's light enough that she's not dark. She's a woman. So as a checkbox, the good people in Bristol or Fox or whoever can say, we have a black woman on board, right? So now, by her being in that, I'm not saying that that's right or that's wrong. I'm just saying that to be fair, that's what it is.
2: Yeah, right.
3: Right? No disrespect intended on my behalf to anyone, but the reality is that's what it is.
2: Right.
3: You get shot in the hand, you may be a great person, but you're in the ER as a person who is shot in the hand. Dude who got shot in the hand. Ain't nothing else I can. I'm not being disrespectful. You the dude who shot in the hand.
2: Got
3: right?
2: Shot in the hand, right?
3: Right? So she can be there and almost feel a sense of, if she takes stock of the room, empowerment. Where can my technical abilities get me? She's articulate. She's smart. Quote unquote, speaks well. Very good in the room. Knows how to swing topics and keep everybody in the realm kind of in line. She does that well. So your morality says that this is what I do well. And then there's that point where if you want to go through the fingerprint on the palm reader keypad to go into the other side, it's going to take more than just what morally you know you do well. Now you're going into another realm. For some people, that's the cap. I have an uncle that worked in a Fortune 500 confection manufacturer. I won't use a name. And he could have went higher in the business. He's the reason for many years you saw this particular product on the tables of all restaurants in the world, and his constituent was responsible for all the chains of stores in the world, right? So he could have went higher. He always used to say to me, he said, you know what? I can't go higher.
2: Right.
3: Because there are places that my morality will be compromised, and then I have to go to bed with that.
1: Rodeo, from a street perspective, right? We talk about morality, right? You can go a litany of places. Is that very comparable to the corporate environment? Just try to just obviously box a little bit prettier when you're wearing a shirt and tie than maybe when you're wearing a hoodie.
4: They always say the street corporate is very similar than the Boyd corporate. The only difference is that the corporate world, they feel there's no backlash, where the street world is going, may be a backlash. You make a wrong mistake. Yeah. A guy that owns a corporate 500 car, he makes a mistake. Oh, all right, it may have cost somebody $1 million or $1 billion, but it ain't all my money because I was elected. When a guy in the streets make a problem, it costs him his ass. You're fired. You know what I'm saying? But it all stems from the same mentality: money, greed, and power. It's nothing different. And the thing is that some people, they get these positions and they see other people got higher positions. You know, they'll sometimes the average person will go and talk to them. Yo, how did you get here? What would I have to do, you know, to get to your position? Or, you know, you may have to go to school. You may have to, you know, take on other job, show people that you're willing, you know, you're willing to work. And you're willing to learn as you go up. But then you got some people, you know what I'm saying? They look, like you say, look around the room. They judge. Remember, you in rooms, people size you up. Yeah. Oh, okay. Yeah. If I walk over there, I think maybe I could, you know, manipulate. Because manipulation is the real game in politics, in corporate world, because that's what people do. They use what they can and use others to get ahead.
1: Let me go back to you, Maya, with your corporate experience, right? Mm-hmm. Being that you was going through this, right, and I don't know if that was your last job or how to, you know, sequence, but did you ever have to put yourself in a situation where, like, you know, I mean, you're somebody, you know, senior, you like to dress, your style, you know, you need to make it happen. Did you have to, like, foster a dress code in your mind because of what others might think or appease you, that they might not see you as the woman, the professional you are, more as the object that you don't want to be? Or is it a situation where you never thought about that? I'm just going to do what I do, and that's their hang up. How did you kind of balance that from your own internal?
5: Well, style is obviously subjective. But up until that point, the way I dressed in the corporate setting was never an issue.
1: Right.
5: So a part of that incident that happened, he straight up told me, I need you to dress differently.
1: So how was you dressing then? So it was
5: slacks, button down shirt.
1: So he wanted you to go the opposite way.
5: No. He wanted me like
2: more feminine,
5: more baggier, because I was becoming a distraction.
1: Oh my God.
4: Oh, your curves were showing.
2: So let me understand.
4: Your curves
2: were
4: protruding to your clothing.
2: Yeah, you were dressed professionally.
5: I was dressed in
2: professionally
5: in the slacks.
2: Right.
4: Sometimes a skirt.
2: So you being dressed professionally is what caused it? Like, I mean, what was his issue? That's the thing.
5: My body.
4: Yeah.
2: Regardless,
5: and my face and my body, and it wasn't only him. Again, there was a lot of locker room talk and stuff.
2: Right.
5: Oh, the new girl, have you seen? Oh my God!
4: Let me ask you: were you the only female there?
2: Yes.
5: No, I wasn't. I was not.
4: So
5: I was not.
4: But you was the only one going through this.
5: But again, being a human being of a certain caliber, you could see, you know, the difference. There was frumpy, and I'm sorry, you know, that's
2: good. Say what it
1: safe
2: is.
1: Space.
5: There was frumpy, and then there was like, I dress.
4: It was more, and then here come Dior. Maud was regular.
5: Then here come Dior.
4: Get out of here, Maud.
5: I dress.
1: Like,
5: you know?
1: There's tap water, then there's Saratoga.
4: It's like,
1: water.
4: Who is Maud? Yeah, here comes Maud. All right, Maud, thank you.
5: Here comes the blue bottle.
1: Here comes the blue bottle.
4: And here comes Dior.
5: Yeah, there's you know, there's Walmart.
4: Right.
5: You know,
4: we got it. We get it.
1: There's levels
2: I got
1: to this.
2: You. I got
4: yeah,
2: you.
4: We get
2: right.
4: it.
5: You know what lawyer is going to make sure that you win the case or not. If he's coming in and his jacket's all the way down here and his slacks are going over his shoes and all, he's not going to win the case.
4: The
5: but the one that come in the Gucci suit,
2: yeah.
5: You know, tailored, you know.
4: He's dressed the part.
5: You mm-hmm. have a little bit more confidence in him. So it's like, that was the difference. I was definitely not the only
2: one. Oh, wow.
4: Right.
2: That's different. That's different.
1: And these exactly. and these gentlemen were Caucasian?
5: Mostly, yes.
1: Wow. Mm-hmm. So, again, I mean, it goes to show that men in these in this situation, they built their own conclusion, because it wasn't like he was walking out there with booty shorts.
2: I had to ask. Right, was your attire, in a suit. Like,
5: but wait. I do have. I've only really experienced this. Music industry, obviously. But.
1: No, that's for the next time.
5: Obviously, yeah. But like in a I've only experienced this in the financial setting. I did work in another place where the female that was trying to hire me full time was like, you know, if you dress a little bit more like.
2: A little sexy. Right.
5: A little, you know, show just a little bit more. And I'm like, are you serious?
1: Wow.
6: They actually like, telling you how to dress in these interviews? That's discrimination.
2: Well, how do you feel as a woman? How do you feel like knowing that, unfortunately, that's like, because I'm a girl dad. I got three daughters. Mm-hmm. So for me, I'm always curious is like, how do you deal with that in this aspect of like, you already know. No matter what you do. And then to get it from a woman telling you, come on, show a little bit more. You know what I mean? Like, how do you deal with that? How did that feel?
5: At the time, it was discouraging because, like, I've worked so hard. I've gone to school. I got my education. I've worked, climbed the corporate ladder the quote-unquote right way. Mm. I've always put my morals ahead of everything.
2: Right.
5: And then just to be treated like, you know.
1: Crap.
5: A tool. Like, just like a piece of meat. It's like, okay. Right. That was a real learning and growing moment. And at that point, I was like, it's like the start of a villain story. You know what I mean? It's like, now this is an asset of mine. Like if I'm really invested in something, I know that I can utilize this tool.
1: Mama biscuits.
5: You know what I mean? But up until that point, it was like, I feel like I had a little bit too much of an innocent mentality. Like, they're going to see
4: you
5: me for who I am.
4: You ain't
5: going to
4: try to manipulate nobody.
5: Yeah. Right. Well,
4: here
5: after that,
4: biscuit.
5: I was like...
1: Some moist and chewy.
4: From life. Here come biscuit. Hey, biscuit, where you going
2: but
4: at, biscuit?
2: The fact that a woman was saying that,
5: that definitely pissed me
4: was
5: off.
4: Was she a lesbian?
1: That goes back to the Joy Taylor thing.
5: Yeah.
1: Right, you know. That.
5: But I told you, I was in this industry before it became digital. So, you know, back then it was way easier to be like, you know what, you want to get ahead in this company, you should show a little bit more, know, cleavage. Just wear this color. You know, this guy likes... red lips or something like that, and you'll get more money, or you get, you know, you move faster. And I'm like, that's not me though, you know. So you're calling me to like question my integrity and everything that I work for.
4: As fast as they give it to you, they could take it away from you.
5: Exactly. So I have both examples, both extremes, and it's like,
4: I can see you. Who are you? My name is Sophie. Because
1: the Joy Taylor situation is very similar to that, where it was like, well, allegedly,
4: somebody was hired.
1: No, it was women saying, you know, I won't, read the deposition you choose to. That was encouraging that, like, you know, play along to get along. And so, you know, I mean, for this woman to say that, it's because she's part of the culture and she's accepted that culture, which is kind of sad.
3: Right. See, you also got to keep in mind when you go that route, right? And some people should know. When you're put in a position to make the most minimalistic, basic adjustment to something that is a standard or you're not comfortable with legitimately upon first approach, once you cross, you can't come back.
5: Nope.
2: Right.
3: There's
2: no
3: come back. There's no backpedaling. There's that's where stuff like black.
5: Accepted it.
3: That's where blackballing comes from.
2: Right,
3: and
2: right.
3: Yo, listen, you did A. We know you're willing to do A. You're only here because you did A. Right, otherwise, your rabbit ass wouldn't be here. Right. So therefore, because you now choose to try to go back, you go nowhere.
7: See, the thing as I look at also with that is that it's not enough fear of consequences.
5: Yep.
7: Because if you know that if you do A, B, and C, or somebody tells you A, B, and C, that they can lose their job, they can go to jail, and they can get fined. If that was really enhanced on being, you know, pushed out there like that, I guarantee that woman would not said that to you. Because they would have been gotten in that, and then also the HR person wouldn't have done this. Right. No, I'm just saying.
1: Yeah.
7: The whole thing is, it's got to be consequences.
5: Yeah,
7: and, it has to be pushed on no matter who it is. Because if it's not,
1: but in that situation, there's somebody's going to take a stand. Like Mia mentioned the previous company where they had the situation, took a stand.
2: Right.
1: If you just go along with the program, like a lot of people unfortunately do because the fear of retribution, the fear of I need this job, the fear of like I'm the outcast is the reason that
7: But that's the thing I'm talking about. Yeah. See, but the whole thing is, once again, it still goes back to what I said, the fear. You said the fear, don't be worried about the fear of getting outcast or anything else, being the fear of that you're going to lose your job and then probably go to jail and probably get fined and lose your house because you did what you did.
4: Let me ask on a lighter note. Did you go to the Christmas party?
5: Which shot?
7: Go.
6: No, you know what it is? It's like
3: in the words.
6: No, it's like,
3: hold on before we do about that. In the words of Benny Siegel, Beans from State Property, I would say either you get down or lay down. What you going
1: to
3: do?
1: And with that, that's a nice way of putting a bow on this set. We're going to continue to have a great conversation in Nafi Lounge. We appreciate you joining us. You could have been anywhere else in the world, but you chose to be here. Best Team in Rail is coming back. See you in a sec.

0: That's fine, Jerome.
1: Yeah. 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You need a blood transfusion. 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
16: We're back on the ride now for the lounge, still joined by the best team in radio, and we have two people who I consider family. They've rocked with us pretty much all the stops we've been at. A dynamic duo that's killing it in the music game. But we're here to really talk about, I guess, Mal's greater half. Ladies and gentlemen, welcome back to Nafi Lounge. My brother Jay Thurry and his lovely lady, Miss Mala Ranch. What's going on, guys? Happy 2025.
17: Hey, how y'all doing? Happy 2025.
16: And it's, you know, it's a blessing to always have y'all here because, like I said again, we go back to Nafi.
18: That means we still irrelevant. Thank you.
16: That was head fries. But again, just from what you've done for us, the partnerships, the brotherhood, and to watch y'all continue to strive and grow in your musical journeys, it warms my heart. I love to see it. So salute to you both. Jay, this is about you, so I'm going to start with you. Last time we started this conversation, we was on the Power Instagram. You was in Buffalo.
19: Yeah.
16: I'm like, damn, it's snowing out there. Yeah, and I was like, yo, we got to have you back. And again, that shows the dedication to your music that you know, snowy Buffalo, even though it's part of New York State. Mm-hmm. But talk about what's new with you and what's going on in the music game that you got going on.
19: I think right now at this time, during to rewind a little bit, like we were dealing with the pandemic, things were a little rough. Were a little rough for everybody.
16: Right.
19: I think it teached us a lot how to like hustle again,
16: right,
19: and focus on the mind, because a lot of times like people focus on the music industry and like with Instagram, everything is like what you see and it's not like really what you get.
16: Right.
19: And we have to focus on, like, really what we have and what we're getting, like, you know what I'm saying, with our peers and with our family, like, and what they're really giving us. Because that brings power. That's number one. You know what I'm saying? I think, like, focusing on yourself first is just a better energy than, like, bringing motion. You know what I'm saying? If you don't have, like, a good energy for yourself and understand yourself and know really like what you want to do, you can't really do anything for anybody else. So it starts with you first.
16: Now, with you, with you know, when you and Mala, now I'm saying Mala, I'm you saying the heart. I'm trying here, I'm working. It's the family business.
19: Yes.
16: So you wake up, it's music talk. You mm-hmm. at dinner, it's music talk. You know. Mm-hmm. So again, from a standpoint, you mentioned the pandemic, mm-hmm. kind of closing the doors to everybody. Obviously, y'all a couple. And being able to do music in the house and really make it work because this is the family business. Mm-hmm. How does that work when you go outside the walls? Because again, you guys have been doing this a while, mm-hmm. and I'm not a music guy. I mean, we interview a lot of music people, but from a standpoint of, I see people, especially now, is what we do, mm-hmm. and they take it like, oh well, I got a phone, mm-hmm. and I got a bathroom. I put some egg cartons on the wall, and now I got my own studio, mm-hmm. and now I'm an artist. Where someone like you two who are really lived this, and this is what you the air you breathe, your mm-hmm. DNA, how do you balance that? Because, you know, in this new world post-COVID, the game has changed, and it's even gotten more like, well, I just, you know, I put them on my Snapchat, and I'm an artist.
19: Disgusting. I mean, I think you mentioned it. Like, I mean, the phones, mm-hmm. you know what I'm saying? It's like, it's so close to us, you right. know what I'm saying? We have a phone so accessible to look at and Google anything. Mm-hmm. And again, like, the phones, with everybody's just waking up in the morning being greedy to look at the phone and what the phone could give them instead right. of like going back in time, what we really used to do.
16: Correct.
19: Wake up and just find a way to hustle.
16: Yeah.
19: And we don't find a way to hustle. We just see ways to hustle and we just mimic that. And that's not what we're trying to do anymore. Mm-hmm. We're trying to give organic, you know, structure to this business and the way we have to build it, you know?
16: No doubt. Mm-hmm. No doubt. Go ahead, backstage.
1: I was just listening to the brother.
16: You gave me a look.
1: I wasn't even looking at you.
16: All right, see, now, I bet if I was continuing, yeah, well, Cap, excuse me, you take the air in the mic.
1: I'll just interrupt you. That's it.
16: Now, again, you have new music out.
19: Mm-hmm.
16: One of the songs, I'll let you say the title, because I don't want to get censored by my man here. But I liked it because it was...
19: The N-word.
16: Yes, there you go. There you go.
19: Yes,
16: it was in your face, but mm-hmm. it wasn't just like... What was that movie, Rodeo? CB Thug.
19: It was in your face, but it wasn't just like
16: CB30. I'm a black man. It wasn't just like that.
18: I'm a black man.

0: outside and we see people too comfortable. Mm. The word comfortable. Mm. How do we project that? Like seeing people say the N word, being too comfortable. Certain people that shouldn't say the word, we're having a lot of people say the word because we're cool with. Right. And no racist, no disrespect, but we're cool with everybody out here. Latinos, Dominicans, Albanians, Italians. But are we going to let the certain people say the N-word? Like, I went downstairs to the corner store and I'm saying no disrespect because I have Italian and Albanian friends. Mm-hmm. But I have approached them about this. Like, yo, if I come outside and see two Albanians talking to each other, talking about, yo, what's up, my? Mm-hmm.
1: It'll make you see a little. You're going to look a little different. Right. Yeah,
0: you're like, bugging. Now, we've been through too much to let people that shouldn't be saying. Now, it's a N-I-G-G-A,
2: right?
0: And then there's an E-R.
2: Yeah, yeah.
0: But I don't care how you say it. Mm-hmm. You shouldn't say it.
2: Right.
0: And we shouldn't let them be comfortable saying it.
2: Right.
0: Boom. When I see my people, I could say, yo, what's up, my N, or my brother.
2: Right.
0: But change the word, because there's different words. Bro, why don't you use bro?
2: Right.
0: Use bro.
2: It's pivoting.
0: Why are you using, it's comfortability. It's like you letting these people get too comfortable in your circle that now they're just able to use it?
3: But see, but the problem I look at it with, personally me,
0: mm-hmm.
3: is that, is this some word? If you take it a certain offensive to it, then it's too comfortable that we're using it.
0: Mm-hmm.
3: Because mm-hmm. out of all the races that's out there,
0: mm-hmm.
3: they do not take any derogatory words themselves. That if you say a derogatory word to somebody that's Hispanic or somebody mm-hmm. that's Asian or anything else, they'd be ready to fight you.
0: Mm-hmm.
3: And so, but we're the only group that will sit there and use a derogatory word. Talking about we change it to something mean something different. But we know, if you really did that, you wouldn't get offended if somebody else says it. That's what I'm just trying to say.
0: Yeah, but, you know, but a lot of times, though, too, we giving too many people a pass. Because you're not allowed to call a short person a midget anymore. Yeah. You're not allowed to call, like, we don't just go and call a white person a cracker.
2: Right.
0: For no, you know what I'm saying? Like, unless we're upset,
2: right.
0: are we allowed to just keep saying, hey, what's up, cracker?
3: Right. But you know, the thing is also,
0: that's not right.
3: But
0: so,
3: see, I'm sorry, but the thing that you look at is mm-hmm. that they don't call their own selves that.
0: Exactly.
3: And that's the thing. But we call our own selves that, mm-hmm. which is the problem. And that's why they say, well, if you can say it, I can say it. But it's just the way but when you get a little bit too comfortable, that's what I'm trying to
1: just
3: say.
1: Just like mm-hmm. he said, when you get comfortable with a terminology,
0: mm-hmm.
1: and a lot of times they always say that it was a word that was offensive to us years ago, and mm-hmm. still is. But because we used the word and changed the word into a negative to a positive to show love mm-hmm. and appreciation, other nationalities like, oh, okay, well, if they comfortable in mm-hmm. saying it, why can't I say it? Like in a song.
0: Mm-hmm.
1: You know, if a song has the word and I'm listening to it and I'm mimicking the song, mm-hmm. then I can't say it.
3: Then you follow the same thing.
0: But also, too,
1: it's a path.
0: And not to cut you off, we're really, and not just seeing the person, the Albanian, talking to another Albanian, but there's a lot going on with the YouTuber community. Like, now they have these guys making pranks and doing pranks. Like, they wilding out doing the N-word pranks, doing just a lot. Yeah, and they're monetizing this, making money off of this.
2: Right.
0: You know what I'm saying? Mm-hmm. So there's just too much going on. We should be focused. There's a lot of distraction in this world. You know what I'm saying?
2: It's great to hear that you took that. And because, listen,
0: all I did was flip it.
2: It's
0: not a negative record at all.
2: No,
0: right? All
2: it's
0: I
2: not.
0: Did was flip it to put it in the eyes of mm-hmm. of the people.
2: That, again, shows the brilliance. Mm-hmm. Because, you know, and again, I'm not saying that because we cool, we fam, but mm-hmm. you're to a great artist. But that's what I got from it. Like, mm-hmm. he's flipping it to make it almost, he's doing the Archie Bunker. He's making it where racism looks so stupid. Like, how could somebody be racist? Like, the Archie mm-hmm. thing. If you watch mm-hmm. All the Family, you know, like, you racist over that. That's mm-hmm. laughable. But the way you flipped it, that, to me, I think it says a lot. And I think, again, it's educating while entertaining. Mm-hmm. Why I think it's
0: and I'm using skits like to promote the record. Like I'm using skits of actual stuff that's going on. People saying the N-word. People that shouldn't be saying the N-word. You know, so I'm just finding different ways during the pandemic to flip the record.
2: Yeah.
0: I'm just being organic with the music at this time. Like with the album.

0: is called Slow Down. Mm-hmm. So I felt like it was a time for me to slow down and really rewind and figure out, like, what's going on in my life. I dug deep into my life a little bit on this project. I talk about, like, problems with my brother or my mother. Mm-hmm. Just real stuff. I didn't want to hold back. I wanted to be real open. So it's sort of like a book. And it's sort of like a, it's the first album that I've put out. Like a real album, and it's the last album that I'm going to put out for a while as far as rap. Mm-hmm. So it meant a lot to me. Next is just really the R&B. It's really what I want to just change. I've been given, in my career, like I've been given rap and being a producer, this J30 persona, and I really want to give really like my passion and like really what I'm meant to do. Okay. Rap is just like what everybody thinks is cool, but the feeling is like, you know, a lot of people don't understand, like, we deal with a lot of anxiety and pressure and a lot of anger issues, and people don't know how to deal with that. And we say we use music as, like, we give it, like, the this outlet. Is our outlet mm-hmm. and our
1: therapy,
0: you know what I mean? And I don't want to do that no more with my music. I want to be more honest. I want to project, like, really what's been going on in my life, things that people could tap into.
2: Do you consider that come on just a method of growth as just as an individual?
0: Yeah, it's a lot of growth. And through these years, I've had a lot of reasons to grow up.
2: Yeah.
0: You know what I mean? Not only with the music, but relationship, partnership, mm-hmm. learning from her. Without her, I wouldn't be able to be like the man that I'm growing to be.
1: Like, mm-hmm, that's right.
0: Nah, it's about growth though. Like, yeah. You know what I'm saying? Like,
1: right.
0: I had a lot of time to like reflect on like my energy.
2: Yeah.
0: You know what I mean? A lot of bad energy and coldness or like being quiet and not saying like really what's in your heart.
3: So I've been fighting on the hill block since I was

0: know the whole gang rich. Gutter lane and on lane switch. All blue strips, fucking banks.
1: Hip hop is for is for a certain age. It's not really a certain age. Anybody can listen to it. But as you get older, the words mean, the words that you hear sound different. Like this other day, I was listening to, I can't even say the song. I don't want to say because we're going to get censored. But I actually really listened to the words. When I listened to it years ago, I just listened to it because I liked it. But when you get older, you actually start listening to the words. And you'd be like saying, what the hell? Like, did he really say that? And for you to say that, you know, I'm still in the music.
0: But this ain't Twitch. Lil Cuddy fighting for attempts in the double frame on the same switch. Dropping bags off Biggie St. Nick. They say Bojack, that nigga can't miss. Hear all these niggas say,
1: you know, go with
0: the streets now, gang shit, but it ain't this. Slightly different plot with the same twist top. I be whipping different pots with the same wristwatch. Grinding, chilling in the spot, had to change the lift locks. Got cut these all through Southwest. Got Clio calling off the east. Got clubs with nine off the fit. That fight all barking off the leash. Tell me if I'm gonna pay for fat, I mean, he gonna have to leave 10. To get to know me now, had to know me near. My idols always kingpin. GXFR me hefe. 2A do say siete. 3 Metro car with SA. You comprehend.

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0: Because tonight I want to learn.

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Bird niggas and bird bitches go. The audience not dumb. Shape the stories how you want. Hey, Drake, they're not slow. Rabbit hole is still deep. I can go further, I promise. Ain't there some B-rest? That's for bitching. You Malibu most wanted. Ain't no law boy. You ball boy. Fetch Gatorade or something. Since 2009, I had this bitch jumping. You niggas will get away.

was in jail. 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I'm glad D Rose came home. Y'all didn't deserve him either. From Alondra down to Central, nigga better not speak on Serena. And your homeboy needs subpoena. That predator moving flocks. That name gotta be registered and placed on neighborhood watch.

They not like us. They not like us. They not like us. They not like us. They not like us. They not like us. Once upon a time, all of us was in chains. Homies still double down, calling us some slaves. Atlanta was the Mecca, building railroads and trains. Bear with me for a second. Let me put y'all on game. The settlers was.

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8: We're back on the ride now from now, still joined by Jay Doty and Mala. I've been Maluing the whole
9: all
8: thing.
9: These years.
8: I guess it works for the people in Alabama and Kentucky, but not in New York.
10: Appalachias.
8: Yeah. I want to start with you, my dear. Obviously, you're doing some great things. And again, you guys make a fantastic duo. When you hear Jay talk about some of the vulnerabilities, because it takes a man of growth to even mention vulnerabilities. As men, we don't like to even say that. You know, we gang bang on bacon. But to think, you know, now that he's opened up, how does you look at this man that you've been with for so long, and just how does that make you feel? Like the growth and the love.
10: The growth is dope to watch. Sometimes it's a little hard to hear sometimes because I know that it could be about me.
8: Okay. Not always.
10: As I'm sure it's probably hard for other people who are close to him. Sometimes it could be a hard hear. Mm-hmm. But it's his feelings. It's how he feels.
8: Right.
10: And for me, like, music has always been a form of therapy, and that's how I even found my way into music. So I'm glad that he knows his outlet. He uses his outlet. Because I don't want to see what the world would look like if he didn't have music.
8: Okay. I don't live too far from this. So I might be local, like in a store. But go ahead, though.
10: No, but it's, you know, that's what art is about. That's what art is all about. And he's really an artist. Like, through and through, you know what I mean? Like, he literally, when you say waking up and music is first thing, like, that's Jay.
8: Yeah.
10: He is music 24/7. Even, like, I'll be worn out and he'll still be creating. So, you know, he has been, like, I've been watching him on this journey of, like, you know, like, finding his place. He's a man of so many talents. It's hard for somebody like him to just pick one thing. He can't. You know what I mean? He is really, like, a producer. He really is, like, a songwriter. He really is a director. He really is, like, he really can do all those things. And just do one of them and be like a master at just one of them.
8: Right.
10: But to be able to do so many things and do them really well, I know that sometimes he may not know how to express that it's a challenge for him to have so many talents. And he's just like a ball of creativity. And sometimes I feel like he needs more outlets for him to be able to get it out. But this project, I think, is like, it's a real album. It's like a real project. And I'm proud of the way that he constructed the overall project and like the sound. Like you can sit and listen to every song. You can sit. It's a whole. You can sit through the whole thing, and it's really telling the story.
9: My thing is that how long did it take you to do this album? Because it looked like you really put your heart and soul into it. So I mean, it didn't. This didn't happen a course of a month or so. This looked like it took some time.
11: Nah, to really be honest with you, I lost all of my music. So right before the pandemic, I lost all of our music. Actually, we lost two hard drives.
9: Wow. Yeah, I think you did mention that to us.
11: I lost 1,000 beats, and I lost 12 albums worth of music, and I lost a lot of her music and features that we had.
9: Let me ask, so in dollar amount, how much money you think you lost? Mm. I mean, because could you put a dollar amount on it?
12: It's no amount to be put onto
11: it. It's not. That was my babies. If I would have had a deal at that time, like I would have been through the roof. Like we would have been like, you know what I'm saying? Like good. Right. Talking about hit, like bangers. Yeah. Like, so that put me in depression. Like, yeah. That messed
8: that's
11: me
8: like
11: up.
8: That's like starting at ground zero again.
11: And just going through life and just, you know what I mean? It messed me up. So we had to regroup. We had to figure it out. You know what I mean? Like,
8: did you think about that time? Maybe this is not...
11: Things happen for a reason, though. Yeah. You know what I'm saying? Sometimes, like, that's... I was upset. We were upset. Like, we were... You know what I mean? I was also hurt that she was hurt. Like, I lost her... Like, we lost our music.
8: Right.
11: Those are our babies. Those are our kids. You know what I'm saying? Mm-hmm. Nobody wants to lose that.
8: Yeah.
11: So that hurt us. And then dealing with the pandemic. You know what I'm saying? So I had to figure out a way. How can I do it again?
8: Find air again.
11: How can I do it all over? Yeah. And making music is not an issue for me. But it's a passion. It's words that we give. It's things that she might had to say. Or like it's an idea. Or things that a lot of ideas. Stuff that she wanted to do that... Now we couldn't do, or you know, music is your diary. So it's like when that's lost, it's like
8: part of your soul's been ripped out of your chest.
11: You know what I mean? So that's basically what happened. Yeah. How do we fix that?
8: Yeah.
11: So we had to do that.
8: Right.
11: But we did it. You know what I'm saying? We did it with no problem.
8: That's where the love comes from, because It's funny you say this, because we had a very similar situation with at a studio, and it was a lot of stuff that was lost. Mm-hmm. And, you know, if I was just doing this for a motive, mm-hmm. I'm like, man, I'm done. Sign something else. Mm-hmm. But because it's passion and it's love, and this is not easy. Like, I'm sure, you know, it's not easy what you guys do. Mm-hmm. You know, I mean, I'm not putting it out there, but we've talked offline about some of the struggles of the game itself. So, again, that's where the love comes in. Because when you love something like your kids, you don't give up on your kids.
11: Mm-hmm.
8: Music's a child.
11: Mm-hmm.
8: It's something you nurture. You didn't give up on it. Even when at its lowest point, when it disappointed you, whether it's the hard drive, whatever, it was disappointment, you found a way to come back.
9: Yeah, and also, you gotta let people know, I do this because I love it, but also I do this to feed myself. Mm-hmm. I don't do this as a recreation. See, people do a lot of things for recreation, and you have to let people know, this is not a recreation for me. Mm-hmm. This is what I do. So if you're not going to take serious about what I do, then we don't need to even do no business. Because the thing is that a lot of times people like shows we do, they think that, oh, I just grab a mic and do it. This takes time and effort, you know. And every time at the end of the show, we all exasperated. It's like we went through a marathon.
8: I don't know about you.
9: You know, yeah, but we feel it. It's like you got to departmentalize. But, you know, I think my brother always say sometimes he gets upset when people say, oh, I do a show too. Nah, you don't do a show. You just grab your phone, put it on live.
11: But that's where we're at now. Like, even that's what... push me away from
9: just being a producer and being an artist. Like, everybody says that they have a radio show, or they're a producer, or they shoot videos. I can't do this no more just like for money. I do it because I love it.
8: Yeah,
9: you know what I mean?
8: Have to love it.
9: I can't keep trying to charge people an arm and a leg, because that's what everybody wants to do and say that they're the best. Mm-hmm. Let's do this. Let's keep a smile on our face. Let's go back to
11: having a smile on our face and let's be just be happy and make music. Because we really do it for loving it. You know what I'm saying? We're not just doing this for the money. We hope that the bag comes through for being consistent and keep doing it.
8: You gotta love it because you don't love it, then it's just, what are you doing? Mm-hmm. And again, like, what's the old ad? If you do a job you love, you'll never work a day in your life.
11: Mm-hmm.
8: So if you love something, it just comes natural. It's hand and foot. You know, it's like brushing your teeth in the morning. Mm-hmm.
12: Well, it comes up to the same situation if you look at like this. Just like how some of the top rappers and stuff out there, some of them got into the business because they loved what they really was doing. They enjoyed rapping. They enjoyed expressing themselves and everything else until they got with the A&Rs, and then they got kind of tired of it because now they got to put out stuff based upon what they want. Mm-hmm. And then when you get like that, then you fall out of love. Until you get out of that situation, then you fall back in love with it. So the good thing about it is that at least y'all both love what y'all do. And you have passion with that, which shows through your music. And whatever you do, like with your growth that's going on now, it's just like anything else with anybody else do. When they look at certain things, they go through so much in their life, and then epiphany comes to them and say, hey, you know what? I've been through this. I've been through that. Now I'm going to go ahead and start doing this. I mean, it's always a different way of evolving. And you're not finished evolving because you're going to come up with something else later on that you're going to say, hey, I want to do this. I want to do that. And it's going to always be great because you have passion behind it.
9: We got to hear Steph. You've been kind of quiet, and I know you got a lot of words to say.
8: Steph had a rough off-camera experience this morning.
9: Listen, yo, I'm grabbing it. Go ahead. You got anything?
13: I have neck issues, actually.
8: Okay, Steph, you
13: can. We're talking about like passion and everything, and sometimes we get really, well, not distracted, but when certain things that happen to you, you lose all your files and whatnot, it puts you in a place where you can almost barely get out of, right? And I found it, you know, in different parts of my life, I've had to like write on a scale, like, okay, spiritual, you know, your spirituality, right? Your family life, your relationship life. How am I doing in each area, and what's kind of like holding me back, holding me down? And ironically, you begin to learn that, oh, there's a lot of things that are kind of lacking. And if you don't address those issues, you'll stay stuck, you know? And I don't know.
8: I hear you. You said a lot for a little.
9: And but like I said,
8: we're talking again, J30, Marlon Reigns. Let's get back to the music. What you got, us? 10 cuts?
14: I think it's 10. I dumped it down to 10. Yeah.
8: So from a standpoint, you mentioned that you're going to pivot after this. Do you consider this to be the masterpiece, number one? And number two, I believe most of the cuts in this is all you, which is kind of unique because I know you've always collabed, especially, you know, with Mala. But number one, is this considered your masterpiece? And why was it where there was no collaboration? Was it because it was all therapy and this was your way of pouring, saving yourself a lot of, deductibles? Or was it a situation where you just wanted to be a little selfish? A little bit of both.
14: No, actually, it just worked out that way where the songs organically went with each other. Things that I had to say, topics. Like, if you really listen to the album, each record bangs, like, into each song. Like, I started it off with a friend of mine. We used to play football together, like, when we were childhood friends. He's a pastor now. He owns his own church in the Bronx. Sorry if I forget the name right now.
8: He might have a problem with that, but I certainly don't.
14: Nah, it's all good. It's all good. It's love, but I have him and his wife on the first two tracks of the record. The first joint is like the intro. Me and him had an actual deep conversation, and I recorded it. It was so deep that I said, let me film this because this is deep. Yeah. What we talking about? And then the second song is called Attention. So I put his lady on that record where she's just only talking in the church, but what she's talking about is needing attention. I asked God for attention. I asked my partner for attention, but really, what was I looking for? Was it just attention? So that's really what the record is about. And then it just goes into a whole booklet, you know, for the project of my you know, my life story,
8: right?
14: Basically,
8: and you consider this to be, I mean, based off just, I mean, forget what the fans say for the moment, your finest work.
14: I wouldn't say it's my finest work. I feel like my finest work is to come. This was just the intro.
8: Mm-hmm. Yeah. So you're kind of in a rebirth. You're kind of born again in a way.
14: Yeah.
12: So basically, wow. First step again, right?
14: Yeah.
12: First
15: step.
14: Mm-hmm. Basically.
15: Yeah, because the thing is that when you had the setback, mm-hmm. when you, both of y'all had the setback, yeah. it could have been easy for y'all to get mad and why me, woe is this, you know. But the thing is that y'all got mad, came to say, you know what, we started out, we could do it again.
14: Well, a lot of times, too, what happens is a lot of times artists, they make a lot of music and the music just stays in the computer. And that was really like my focus. Like, mm-hmm. my problem is that I make so much music and it just stays in the computer. And we can't do that no more.
8: Right.
14: And we have to teach artists, like, do it and do it the right way. And that's another thing that she focuses on, is doing it the right way. She has taught me so much that slow down. If you want to do it, it's cool, but do it the right way. Yeah, right. So that's where I'm focused at now. And, you know, it's the ladies' time. It's the women's time right now. So it's like, it's imperative for me to, like, do the right thing and just be the producer that I am and make these records the right way, right. And just let it flourish the way it's supposed to flourish. So things are happening the way they're supposed to happen.
8: I can't thank you for some time today. I mean, obviously, anytime you come on the show, it's like, you know, we just chop it. But this was more concentrated,
14: mm-hmm.
8: and I appreciate that. Where can people find the album? Learn more about you.
14: The album is in all stores, on all platforms. It's called Slow Down by J30, J30. No J-A-Y, just J30. Our website, you can find all of our music, ScholarVMG at
10: .com.
14: And Ma Lorraine's on Instagram,
8: Mala.
14: All over. J30 Music all over. We working.
8: Yeah. You're working, and... for somebody, now I guess I got to say that I'm kind of an old head, I'm appreciating the work.
14: Mm-hmm.
8: Because, again, I mean, you're putting stuff out that I think needs to be heard, not just from a musical standpoint, but from a mental standpoint. So I salute you guys. Marla, where can people reach out to you? I know this wasn't about you, but I appreciate you sitting down and supporting Jay. Where can people reach out to you? And I know you got a show coming up with some OGs that you work with.
10: Yeah, Stetsasonic, you know, the legendary hip-hop band, first hip-hop band.
8: Mm-hmm.
10: We have a show coming up March 15th in Baltimore at the Patapsco Arena. Mm-hmm. Hope I'm
8: Looking
10: saying it right.
8: Looking at me for? Like, yeah,
10: I think I'm saying it right.
8: Yeah, I'm saying I mess up names all the time.
10: For real,
8: I've been calling
10: for real.
8: You something for Mala. 20 years. Okay,
10: no. But yeah, so it's March 15th, and, you know, you'll see it all over social media. We'll be promoting it more. But you can find me at Ma Lorraine's all over all the social media platforms. And I'm trying to get back into it, you know, mm-hmm. algorithms and all
8: yeah.
10: of that.
8: Yeah, I know. I know.
14: We're getting ready to drop a new single. It's called Drones.
10: Drones Over Hudson. So
14: yeah.
10: somebody
14: produced
10: had to talk
14: by
10: about
14: your boy,
10: it.
14: Featuring my boy JQ.
10: Yeah, okay. yeah. Produced by J30, of course.
14: We working.
10: Yeah, that one's coming out.
15: Really
10: in the mix
15: is
10: right
15: drones
10: now,
15: over huts.
10: Mm-hmm. Drones all over.
8: Literally.
14: Nah, it's an important record, so
10: yeah.
14: stay
10: we're
14: tuned.
10: A couple things in that one, so that one's yeah. coming out real soon.
8: Nice.
10: And yeah, we'll keep you posted.
8: And hey, listen, if I may ask, and I'll be a little selfish, I would love if you guys, yeah, y'all the musicians, not me. I got 10 ears. But if y'all can come up with a 950 theme, it would really be appreciated.
15: Yeah, we outgrew the last one.
8: nah, even so though good. It still plays in certain circles.
14: I'm glad it lasted
15: yeah, it
14: this
15: it
14: long.
15: Yeah,
14: still
8: so
14: in
8: if y'all got
14: yeah.
8: time, yeah. whatever you
14: I got you, man. It's
8: I appreciate you. Love is love. J30, Ma Lorraine's family in the building. Gonna take a quick break. We keep this thing moving. Best team in radio. Where else you want to be?
14: ScholarVMG.com. You already yeah. know what it is.

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11: We're back on the Ride 9 Feet Lounge, still joined by the best team in radio. You know the names, you know the players. We have a special guest, a young lady hailing from the Bronx, New York. She's a rapper, she's an artist, she's a mom. And next of that, she is on 950, her maiden voyage. Welcome. Super talented first lady of First Federal Records, Miss Molly. What's going on, Molly?
12: How y'all doing?
13: You could have gave up.
12: She said,
11: "You tried."
12: That was good.
11: Come on, he's just a hater.
13: Yeah, right.
12: I think he just wanted to try to do it better. Let me hear your intro.
11: Molly, you can't do it better.
13: If the white Molly was here, ladies and gentlemen, bring it to the stage.
11: You know? Rodeo, no. He be calling you the 26th letter in the alphabet. But Molly, thank you so much for joining us. We appreciate a few minutes of your time. Again, First Federal Records, First Lady. I love that. He used to use that term here, and it's like, stop using it, because every time he used the word First Lady, they left. So we had to just kind of change that. But tell us a little bit how you got started. You're from the Bronx. How did you get started in your musical journey?
12: Well, first off, I've been rapping since I was like 13. And
11: about what, 5 years?
12: Yeah.
13: you trying to make up for the intro. Go ahead.
12: Yeah, so I've been rapping since I was like 13. And my stepfather was also a rapper and a producer. And he had a studio in the house.
11: Kind of a family.
12: Yeah, so he used to always be recording other artists and record himself. And I thought it was dope. So I was like, hey, I want to do this. And he like, you really want to do it? I'm like, yeah, I want to do this. He said, all right, if you want to be a rapper, you got to write your own rhymes. I'm not writing nothing for you. I can't tell your story like that. So once he told me that, and I wrote, and I came back with something, and he was like, yo, I didn't even know you could do that.
11: So when we
12: going to put you in the studio. So after that, I was like, yo, this is really what I want to do.
11: So when this happens, and like, obviously him in the business, and got to have, you know, that head start, is it a situation where they felt like, all right, you know, let's push her? Because obviously anything you want to be, and you want to be great, it's a little adversity, right? Mm-hmm. It's never that easy. So was Dad kind of like, hey, listen, if you're going to do this, write your own rhymes. you know, after school, you got to, you know, get in the studio. You know, maybe you're playing with dolls or something. You got to put that out. How was the growing up? This is a young age. So how did you say, you know what, he's pushing me, but yet I'm finding my way as a child because it's something I really love and want to do. Something
12: yeah, because that's what it was. It was like, it was more fun to me than more of like now is more of a business thing to me. At that age, I was just having fun with it. Like, oh, this is cool. So it was like a hobby, basically. Like, it was like playing with my dolls or doing all of that stuff. So it didn't take away from like my childhood.
14: Now the dolls became your audience.
12: Right. They sit in the back watching me perform.
14: Like this. Go ahead. Sing.
12: Right.
15: What do you happen to find, like, as being the most difficult thing that you have to encounter as an artist right now?
12: I would say like I don't know why, but like with other female artists in the industry, which I feel like we all have our time, and everybody could win, but a lot of times it's real catty,
15: yeah,
12: and that'd be hard because I'm a girl's girl, but then it's like, you know, certain people is gonna be haters or they're not gonna feel the same way as you, so that'd be the only hard thing. And then as far as like trying to keep up with the guys too, like a lot of male artists feel like the females ain't up there, like you gotta go hard like Kim, you gotta go hard like Nicki and all of that. So and that's how I feel like I'm different from other female artists.
14: It's the playing field is not level. It's more difficult for a female, especially rapper, to really get into the business.
12: Yes.
11: You know, I think, really, you think about it, I mean, today's game, I think there are more women who are standing out than men. I think that kind of is starting to shift a little bit. Yeah,
12: It's starting to shift a little bit. But it's still, you know, it's still going to be that. Like, the guys have just feel like they, you know, the girls can't be there with them unless you like that one artist. Now, that's why I feel like you're saying, like, now you see a bunch of female artists now. Before, it was like when Nicki was out.
14: She was
12: like the top female artist. When Kim was out, she was the top female artist. Now you see a bunch of...
14: It was a male.
12: I think it's getting better for us. Yeah.
16: Honestly, it was a lot of them out, but they just wasn't getting that much recognition itself.
12: Yes.
16: Because there was always basically a lot of underground or at the neighborhoods and everything else that they used to do their raps and stuff at. Because that's where I seen a lot of the female rappers was at.
11: Yeah, he's a former DJ. But, so, growing up, loving as a kid, now as a business, when did you know? What was the age? Can you remember the epiphany you had when you're like, you know what? This is not a game no more. This is a business. This is something I really want to do.
12: High school.
11: Tell me about that.
12: Yeah, when I was in high school, I mean, like now I look it back, I'll be like, oh, that was dumb. I found myself out of high school and was like, school's not for me. This is not what I want to do. I want to be a rapper. Like, I want to do music. And that was the 12th grade.
11: Okay. So let me ask you.
12: 12th grade.
11: What did you want to be before you really took being a rapper in entertainment business? What did you want to be before that?
12: Before that, I do hair. I'm a hairstylist. So I wanted to do all of that, like cosmetology, like hair, doing like facials, stuff like that. Like stuff to take care of people, make people feel happy. Like I'd have had a bunch of clients that would come to me and be like, oh, I do my hair, da, da, da. And then I do their hair and they feel like the Beyonce. So, and that makes me feel good. So that's why I've been braiding hair and doing hair since I was 9.
16: Oh, wow.
12: So that's what I'm saying. That was my passion doing here, and then I got into the music and stuff like that.
14: You ever think about opening your own shop?
12: Yeah, I still do hair to this day. I got my own business, hair done by Molly.
16: You do eyebrows?
12: No, I don't do eyebrows.
16: Okay, I'm about to say because he might just go in.
12: I'm gonna get into that. I'm gonna do like
11: facials,
12: stuff like that too.
11: Like, you're guinea pig on rodeo. You're like, anything for a buck, same a buck. Again, we're talking.
12: Trust me.
11: Again, we're talking to Recording Arts. Molly, again, from First Federal Records, and this interview is presented by.
12: It's Federal District Records.
11: Oh, Federal.
12: I'm just the first lady.
11: Gotcha.
12: So it's Federal District Records.
11: All right, sorry guys. Federal District, not First Federal. You know, you might want to be first in the Federal.
14: First Federal is a bank.
11: But Federal District.
14: That's a bank.
16: Try to get them sued.
11: Federal District Records. Thank you for letting me know that, Molly. 10 minutes
14: That's
11: in.
14: All right.
11: federal district
14: record.
11: Don't
14: you go in that neighborhood.
11: But, and this interview is beginning by the good people as shot by Tony P, the non-50 mound photographer.
15: Yeah, Tony P.
11: Molly, you know, she did her stuff, and that introduced us, you know. Mike moderator was very enthused for you coming today. Again, for shot by Tony P, if you're doing video, if you're doing stills, the best in the game, she travels, a woman that's all about her business, go to her Instagram, shot by Tony P. So, back to our story. You drop out 12th grade. Okay. Now, even though family's in the game, what does family tell you being so close to graduating? Even though you probably say, hey, maybe if I graduate, I'm still doing music. But what was the theory from home and people, your support group? When you say, I'm going home, hey, dinner, you know, whatever. I'm dropping out of high school today. Like, yeah. You know, what was that conversation?
13: Hey, Mom.
11: I ain't never going back.
12: Clearly, they were not with that.
13: I would
12: like,
13: think so.
12: They were not with that, but I was 18, mm-hmm. and I was old enough to sign myself out. So mm-hmm. it was just like, I did it with me. Mm-hmm. And I was old enough to sign myself out. So mm-hmm. it was just like, I did it without even asking for permission, honestly. Right.

0: again, obviously, I approach it, and you have a... And I will not sit here and say I'm Barry Gordy. I'm not that.
1: And we ain't say you
0: are. I'm not saying you, but I know what I like, right? So from a standpoint, you know, you have a rhythm to yourself. You have... You have the rap style, but it's ladylike. You know, me as a man, I really don't want, you know, to feel like I'm threatened by the female rap. You know, like, easy,
2: Mom. Put your tongue on it. Like,
0: yeah.
2: What?
0: But again, you have a nice flow, especially the one you guys just did, I guess, for Halloween. That the video was fantastic.
3: Yeah,
0: but tell me about your writing style. Like, are you disciplined enough to say, hey, it's 4:30, you know, you got a family, what have you. It's 4:30. I have on my calendar to write. Or is it a situation where, like, you know, adversity happens and I gotta write? How is your writing style and how do you get your stuff to be put out?
3: Well, see, with me, I have to, like, be in my zone. Mm-hmm. Mm-hmm. So I can't have, like, a bunch of distractions and all of that. And with
0: what,
3: me being
0: what gets
3: in, my
0: you in the zone? What's the zone?
3: The zone is just, like, being in my own space. I do smoke, so I definitely
0: don't. Right there, ladies and gentlemen.
2: That's right there. Give me that light.
3: Yeah, I'm saying. I have some marijuana. And then, just vibes, just being alone. Right. I just gotta have that quietness meantime. And just my me time, me alone. And then, like, just with me being a mom, that's very hard. So, I take my time when my son is, like, sleep. So I put him to sleep at a decent time, and when he sleep, I'm up and I'm working.
0: So the zone.
3: So that'd be like really, it'll be at night.
0: And the writing style comes from like your experiences, or can you like watch the news? A lot of stuff on the news lately. Like, can you watch something and just like, and this is, I'm going to draw that out, even though it's not about me. Or it has to be where you're involved. It was something personal.
3: I do all over, like, with that. I'll write about my personal stuff that I've been through because I know a lot of people could relate. And then I'll talk about things that I've seen and experienced with other people as well because I know there's other people that can relate to that as well. Mm-hmm. And then also, like, I have a whole team with Federal District Records. We all do music together. So there'll be times that Nimrod will probably send me a beat and be like, Molly, just talk your stuff, you know what I mean? Just go crazy, like, and then I'll be like, all right, what does that mean? All right, whatever, I'm just go crazy, and then I'll just talk about, you know, everything. And then there'll be times that he'd be like, this is what the song is about, you know, we talking about elevating, or we talking about getting money, and then I'll focus on that. So it just all depends on the song.
0: Fantastic. Again, recording artist Molly. I'm going to take a quick break. I'm going to come back. I kind of want to find out what you listen to since you grew up in this when you're not being the artist, Molly. And obviously, want to talk about the new album that's out. You and them,
3: yes, get into that.
0: It's Molly. It's 9:50. Don't go nowhere.
4: 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This is Mr. William, host of Moonlight Vibes. 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
12: We're back on the ride now. Still joined by the recording artist Molly, Federal District Records, first lady of that. So they can't hide on the women rappers because, you know.
13: But she's the first lady. So
14: no, you know what's so crazy? Because I told you guys, I'm a girl's girl, and I'm not a hater either. Like I'm all for it. You know what I mean? We all could win. You know what I mean?
12: Steph,
14: I'm just
12: rap,
14: the first lady.
12: Right?
14: That's
12: don't
14: it.
15: Karaoke night.
12: Hey, there you go. You can tell your Steph to rap.
13: She can rap sandwiches.
14: Yeah, but no, we done had that. We tried. We have other female artists, whatever. Mm-hmm. Like I told y'all, a lot of stuff get catty, and I'm not the one for it. I don't start it. I don't start the cattiness.
16: But you finish it, huh?
14: Yeah, but I'm first.
13: You got to prove. You got to prove yourself. Yeah, that's the thing.
14: But a lot of times I feel like that's why it'd be hard to have like another female rapper.
12: Right.
14: And because I feel like they look at it as, oh, she's the first lady, so I got to go hard to me. You know what I mean? To sound better.
12: Have
14: or,
12: you
14: or
12: experienced
14: do better.
12: That type of like? I mean, competition is good, but when it comes to a point where it's over the top. Have you experienced that where it's just like, you know, like, wow, like, you're doing too much. I mean.
14: Yeah, I did. I experienced that.
12: You don't want to dive into that.
13: Well, elaboration.
14: I mean,
13: yeah.
14: I experienced that, and then it got to real life. It went off of Instagram into real life, and
13: It got
14: people,
13: personal.
12: Yeah, that's what I'm saying.
13: It gets
14: and
13: personal.
14: People ain't what they say on Instagram. So that's I experienced that, and then I don't want to get into a whole story.
13: But you still here, and you shine.
14: Yeah, and I'm still
13: that's
14: here.
12: How'd you get with Federal District? Tell us that story.
14: I knew Nimrod for about, 4 or 5 years now. Mm-hmm. And I met him. I was doing, what's that radio station? DTF Radio. I don't think they do DTF anymore.
12: DTF,
14: but
12: know.
14: I was at DTF Radio. I think somebody had, a show there, a radio show. And I was doing an interview there. Mm-hmm. And I think Nimrod was coming in to do an interview or just leaving from an interview. Mm-hmm. And we bumped heads. And at that time, I was working with... DJ Chase, and DJ Chase knew who Nimrod was and introduced us to each other, whatever, whatever. From that day on, he was like, oh, I'm going to work with you, do music, and we've been working since. We did this one song, Success. That song is amazing. We did a video to it. The video went crazy. His album went crazy. And I think that song was like the most streamed song on his album as well. So once he seen that, he was like, yo, Mop, we got to work. So yeah, and then it's been up since then. Like Nimrod has been helping me a lot with my with my music, with everything, and we was on the radio last night. Shout out to Nimrod. He had us on the radio last night on Hot 97. DJ Spazzo played our song. Oh, nice. The song that you're talking about as well, the song from the video, the Halloween video, they played that last night.
12: Now, that was hot. That was hot. Again, a true gem.
15: Now, I just wanted to ask you, because you said that you first started out back in the days from your uncle and everything else.
14: My stepfather.
15: How was it for you to really pursue this and also keep the finances coming in for yourself?
14: See, like the finances and stuff like that, like I wasn't working for a while. Like I do hair. That's what I said. Like I have the hair as my business. So that's how I was basically putting in the money for my music with me doing that. And then, you know, here and there working 9-to-5s and stuff like that. Like ain't no shame in working a 9-to-5, okay? If you gotta work to invest your money into the business that you actually want to pursue, I'm telling you. And then one thing I could say that Nim always told me, there's no money in the music industry. Like the money is what you you're getting paid for shows, you're getting paid
12: for exposure,
14: yes. So there's really no money in the music industry.
13: Good to fall back on something.
14: Yeah, so it's always good to have something that you know you're going to make sure you're making money for real.
13: I don't know. This cut in my mind when she said I threw hair. Mars said, I don't have no job. Like she launching the money through the hair business. I ain't got no money, you know what I'm saying?
12: I'm glad you made yourself
13: That's why it's federal, you know?
12: Not no more. No, after Tuesday, everything goes into the bunker. So again, you guys have come together. So in this album, you got it as a kind of a tag team.
14: Yes.
12: So from a standpoint, two individual artists that have their own personality and style, even though you guys get along great, and you're part of the same brand and have the same vision. How does that work? Because, like, we do a show here, right? Like, moderator, to me, Mike is probably one of the most gifted people that do this, you know, backstage. We've been doing this team for a while. And everybody has their shine. But how does that work from an artist perspective? Because I'm sure you probably, y'all get into and y'all talk about stuff and y'all writing together. I'm like, yo, wait a minute. That ain't for me. Or how does those serving volleys work?
14: Like I said, I knew him for a while. So a lot of stuff that, like, with my music rubs off on him. And then a lot of stuff from his music rubs off on me. So that's why it was actually kind of smooth doing this album. We didn't have too much trouble. Only, like, little here and there. He'll probably be like, Molly, come on. You got to go harder than that. Or, you know what I mean? Like, don't come to the studio unprepared. Make sure you got everything together. That's it. But other than that, when it came to us writing, it just went. Everything just went smoothly together. Nice.
12: Again, recording artist Molly, again here on Nafi Lounge. This interview is presented by Shot by Tony P. Instagram, by Tony P. for more info on her
16: Pentagrass.
12: I want to play a game with you now. Now we're going to be like, you know, psychology, no, not rodeo, because we can't get into his brain. But I'm going to ask you, I'm going to mention an artist. And I want you to think this the first thing. Don't overthink it. First thing that pops in your head. You got it?
14: Yeah.
12: Let's go. Okay. First artist. Q-Tip.
14: Throwback.
12: Okay, you said you was old school with that. I'm not with that old. Nicki Minaj.
14: Barbie.
13: Oh.
12: Okay.
13: Right. Oh, she getting the hang of this.
12: Ice Cube.
14: Friday.
12: Okay. Yeah, you got it. Rick Ross.
14: Both.
12: Okay. Mm-hmm. You want to give one, Rob?
13: Yeah. Diddy.
14: No Diddy.
12: No Diddy.
14: No Diddy.
13: Look, take that.
12: Oh, man. Think on that one. Look. Every time they hear that shit, they're like, look. The views of Rodeo are not what the views of Nafi Lounge affiliates. Let's go with a few more. ASAP Rocky.
14: Ooh, Harlem.
12: Yeah, ASAP is Harlem. Lauryn Hill.
14: Okay.
15: I got one. Go Snoop.
14: Weed.
13: That's my inspiration.
15: She sounded like.
14: You took the words out my mouth. I didn't even have to say it. Marijuana.
12: Future.
14: Kids. No.
13: give her one, Steph. Give her one.
16: Missy Elliott.
14: Ooh, style. I think about style. Like, Missy Elliott has so much style.
12: Mm. I thought Steph was going to say George Lamond or something like that.
13: Walk Anthony.
12: Silent morning. I want one more for you. Pusha T.
14: Pusha T.
13: Yeah, that even caught me off guard. Pusha T.
14: Pusha T.
13: Yeah.
14: You know what? With Pusha T, I think lyrics. Lyrical.
13: Yeah. I would say J. Cole with lyrical.
14: J. Cole is lyrical too, but Pusha T too. Mm. Like, I think he's underrated. Like,
12: that's why I mentioned him.
13: One more.
12: I think okay.
13: Birdman. Respect my name.
12: Breakfast Club.
13: Respect my name. Look. And I ain't happy.
14: Respect my name. Put some respect on my name.
12: There you go. So we're going to take one more break. We're going to come back and talk about, as we're having this conversation, what's new for Molly, what's next, and some of your inspirations and thoughts for the future. It's Molly. It's 950, Best Team in Radio. Come on.

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8: We're back on the Rod Napoli Lounge, still joined by Molly, First Lady of Federal District Records. That's why I need to keep my notes in front of me.
9: You're scared to say federal, aren't you?
8: Yeah, I am. I don't need no problem.
9: Something about that name.
8: I don't need no. I pay my taxes.
9: You got to rest.
8: And we're chopping it up with Molly again, and we, you know, appreciate her time. Let's go into what's new. I mean, obviously, you know, from looking over with the label, it seems like you guys are about being out, doing shows, kind of touching the people that way, which I think is a great business method. What's in store for 2025 and beyond for you and the label?
10: We just dropped Dynamic Duo with me and Nimrod. So next is, he wants us to drop an album with the whole team. So we have Kenzo King, we have Scar Nitty, we have myself, and we have Isha Baby. She's a singer on the group.
8: Oh, she's a singer, not a
10: rapper.
8: Yeah,
10: she's singing and rap.
8: Okay,
10: she's singing
8: okay.
10: And rap, but more so a singer. And we supposed to do an album together, all of us together, called The Justice League.
8: I like that.
10: So,
8: like that.
10: Yeah, it's going to be real dope. And then once we do that, then everybody else is going to individually drop their projects.
9: Oh, okay.
8: Fantastic. Again, from just putting my marketing hat on that, that's a Wu-Tang. Take a page out of Wu-Tang.
10: Yes.
8: Everybody does something big, and then everybody spawns off, almost similar to how 50 has done Power. I mean, that method makes a total
9: it's
8: amount
9: like
8: of sense.
9: Universe.
8: Right, because again, people get to know the characters, and then everybody gets to go build their own fan base.
9: She would be Wonder Woman. Justice League.
8: Wonder Woman. I don't know. Maybe Catwoman. She got on black.
11: Catwoman is Catwoman bad.
9: Catwoman was.
8: I don't know. I'm sorry. I'm not into the cartoons, fellas. I apologize.
11: Well, we know.
10: Sometimes.
9: Oh, we don't even think of another commercial.
8: No, Rodeo, no. Let's talk about when Molly's
9: not performing.
8: Molly. Right. Again, I mean, obviously, you know, and just getting to meet you, I can tell you're a woman who has a lot of energy, got a broad reach. Again, you're a mother. So when you're not you and it's just time to relax and decompress from everything you're doing, what's life like that like?
10: It's just mostly like being with family, catching that time with family, because a lot of the times with me working the way I'm working, I don't get to be around them a lot. So that gives me my peace, like being around my family a lot.
8: No doubt.
11: As long as they don't say you're not family oriented, right?
10: No. I'm definitely very family oriented. Mm-hmm.
8: So give me an afternoon. No, there's no music, not in the studio. Nimrod's not calling you this time. You're home or somewhere. What's the perfect afternoon of just
10: sleep.
8: Retreat? Sleep, okay.
12: That's it. Sleep.
13: Mom. Sleep. So, yeah.
8: That's your, your type of lady, Rodeo. I mean, she ain't going out to the streets. She ain't got no buy no food.
12: She ain't for
10: like,
12: the streets.
10: If I'm not with my child, I'll catch up on rest if I can. Or I'm writing. Mm-hmm. Music.
8: Right. No doubt. So this is more than just a job. This is a passion.
10: Yeah, this is my passion. Like I said, I've been doing this since I was 13 years old. So that's all I know.
11: So how was it when you first heard one of your songs on the radio?
10: Oh, wow. So about like 5 years ago, my song played on the radio. DJ Drewski played my song called Big Mad. Mm-hmm. And
8: we were just at Juicy Studios a couple.
12: Jersey.
10: Dope. Yeah. And I lost it. Like, I was going crazy.
12: She called everybody. Mom, I'm on the radio.
8: I made it.
10: Yes, that's exactly how I felt. I'm like, Mommy, we got it. We made it. I'm on the radio. And then it's like he didn't just play it that one time. I had a bad experience. I had got burnt real bad on my legs and stuff like that. And I was in the hospital for like 4 weeks. I had to get surgery, skin graft surgery, all that. It was really bad. Mm. So like that's a little bit of a little insecurity I have. Like, and Tony, beautiful Tony, she always try to like make me feel comfortable with stuff like that. Like when I be taking pictures and stuff like that, I be telling her like, "Oh, Tony, I'm embarrassed. I don't really be wanting to show my scars." And she be like, "Girl, please, you beautiful. Listen, ain't nobody worrying about that." Yeah. So
12: listen, agreed. Scar lip made a health scar into what she is now, just right. By that scar.
10: Yeah.
8: You're bigger than that.
10: But me having that experience, I just forgot what the whole reason, the whole answer to the question.
12: Let me ask, since now you're climbing up in the entertainment world, you know, performing, who would you like to collab with? If you had to collab with somebody, it could be dead or alive, who would you want to collab with?
10: I definitely want to collab with Lil Wayne. That's my favorite rapper, Lil Wayne. Oh, and then
8: Molly.
10: Yes. Yeah. I know.
14: Town folk make them richer. Fast forward 2024. You got the same agenda. You run to Atlanta when you need a check balance. Let me break it down for you. This the real nigga challenge. You caught Future when you didn't see the club. Lil Baby help you get your lingo up.
10: Artist as well. Like, she's one of the artists that I grew up listening to that I had to sneak and listen to because my mom had her album.
14: 21, get your first street cred.
10: And listen to because my mom had her albums and stuff, and she said, like, "You ain't listening to that. You don't know what that's about." Yeah. And I used to sneak and get her CDs when she's not home and be listening to little
8: that album first cover. Album cover is classic. Album,
12: yeah.
8: I think I still got that somewhere.
12: Yeah. Somebody burnt it.
10: Yes. My mom was like, But that Kim was definitely one of my favorite rappers.
8: Mm-hmm. Nice.
10: So I definitely would love to do something with her.
8: If you can, and again, I can't thank you enough today. And for those who don't even know, you know, a little adversity, but adversity, you know, pressure breaks diamonds. And you blame that. So before we get you out of here, this is a question I always get from my brother Mike, the moderator. I'm hoping I don't butcher it. I'm sure I will. Hey, man, I'm trying to do any event. What would the current Molly, and I don't want to ask your age because I know you're an artist, but that young Molly that was just playing with microphones.
12: 13 years old.
8: Started. Just love to hear yourself here talk and, you know, put on music and things of that nature. What would that Molly tell that young Molly today? Like, if you can go back in time, look in the mirror and talk to yourself.
10: Well, what I this Molly tell that Molly?
8: No, that Molly would tell me now. Yes, yes.
11: Mm-hmm. No.
8: Yeah.
12: No,
11: No.
8: But that's how I'm doing it. Mike's not answering. So, what would you? Well, good. I'm glad. Yeah. Pick up the microphone, bro.
15: That wasn't on my agenda.
8: Well, I had to
14: like you a slime in your head. Like what Cravo said, you can be from Northside. What 2 Chainz say you good, but he lied. You run to Atlanta when you need a few dollars. No, you not a colleague. You a fucking
16: well, the lessons learned. Say to the 13-year-old version of yourself.
10: Okay. I would definitely tell myself to stay motivated and to
12: Said finish school.
13: No, nope. I would have told myself to stay motivated. No, one thing I always told myself, no matter what, with anything that I do, is no regrets. That's it. Right. You did it. That's it. It's done. Past tense. That's I wouldn't go back and say that because I probably would have still signed myself out of school regardless. But I definitely would tell myself to stay motivated and. I would definitely tell myself that when you get to this age, you made it. You did it. All that hard work, you did it.
8: There you go. Yeah, take a moment to breathe and enjoy the rose, smell the rose.
13: Yeah, the rose. Because I always said that, like, all the experience and everything, all this stuff, it's God. Like, God did all of this. Right. He gives it to his strongest soldiers, you know? So I feel like all of this was planned. Right. Molly, I had to go through all of this to get where I'm at right now.
12: And still going.
8: Right. You just still writing the book. Thank you so much for coming today. We truly appreciate you.
13: Thank you for having me.
8: Oh, no doubt. No doubt. You just have a good pair of sunglasses because your future's bright.
12: Shining.
8: Yeah, I know glistening, you would know.
13: Glistening.
8: Where can people reach out? Buy the new album? Reach out to
13: Yes, me? The Dynamic Duo is out right now featuring Nimrod and myself. It's out on all streaming platforms. I mean, everything, everywhere. Make sure you check out. We got 3 videos out right now from 3 different songs off the album. And they're all on YouTube right now. One of them we dropped on Halloween. It's dope. It's like a movie. You guys want to watch that, please go watch that.
12: It's like a thriller type
13: thing? Yeah, it's like it was a haunted house party type thing. Yeah. Nice. So each artist that's rapping on the song, we turned into something like scary
12: in the projects.
13: It was in PA in one of them nice houses in PA. Oh, okay. Yeah. It might have been a little ghetto block of PA, but we was in PA. We was out of New York. We wasn't in the Bronx.
12: It must have been on South Side.
8: Her name is Molly. Again, thank you so much for coming. Where can people reach out on Instagram? What's your ID?
13: I have a new Instagram. It's called Mookie BXB. MookieBXB. Make sure you guys follow me on my new Instagram.
8: Mookie.
13: Yes. And subscribe to my YouTube channel as well. Molly, please subscribe.
8: Thank you so much for coming again. We appreciate you. Superstar in the making, Molly.
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1: What do you
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1: say that we are?
0: Oh,
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0: John.
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0: Get up on
1: the
0: end.
3: Now this lady walked in the bar and called for drinks for the house. Drinks on the house, she told the bartender. So after the bartender served everybody's drinks, he told the lady, he said, lady, that would be $63. So the lady said, well, I don't have any money with me. Well, the bartender said, well, how are you going to pay for all those drinks? So she pulled her dress up and said, with this? And the bartender looked at her and thought for a while, don't you have anything small?

in the luggage. 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

0: area.
1: Your call has been forwarded to an automatic voice message system. At the tone, please record your message. When you have finished recording, you may hang up or press 1 for more options.
2: Yo, what up, Marlena? 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You know how these cops here in Greene County is, man.
3: Hey, yo, what up, sweetheart?
4: My heart to follow.
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0: Preacher. 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

0: Where we at with it?
1: Blackwell.
0: Yeah. Eye twitching, nerves jumpy, trigger finger itchy, and in my palms, hands feeling clammy as I serve unky. My skin crawling, cause he got hella open blisters. Eyes yellow for smoking, drinking hella coke and liquor. Mind drifting in my hood is like a third world country. But niggas thinking this shit sweet, must be some diabetics. Auntie keep trying to sweet talk me, she want a dime on credit. Always coming short, but it's my fault because I always let her. Cause she was there for me when nobody was. Don't do the shit for me that nobody does. If she fall, I'ma catch her. Kill anybody if they ever try to disrespect her. She called me Neffy, but I'm really like her youngest boy. Her oldest son passed like 9 or 10 years ago. His best friend killed him, but that's normal when you from Detroit. Ducking long arm of the law, but not a reach. With common sense ain't so common, but that ain't something that I could teach. You either got it or you don't, and ain't no in-betweens. Cause if I catch you without it, you know it's Billie Jean. Mike Jack with the Thriller, we keep them killers clean. Can't hear that switch, but you can hear them niggas when they scream. Can't even see me in your dreams, tell them keep dreaming. Nigga play with blocks, you gon' probably hear somebody die. Or got denied entry in heaven. So if you ever dream about killing me, better wake up and apologize. It's 227, what else? We really laying like that, my nigga. Don't make me bring tears to your mommy eyes. I'll break a whole heart in half if I toss you to Drake. Give her a lifetime of grief for your costly mistake. Would've been took his chain when he first got his kick. Told youngin' to give him a pass cause I thought it was fake. Now I done pretty much put up with about all I can take. Said it was up with us, now he can't go back on his word. I had your whole team tryna take your fucking head off. Speak on my name, I bet they gon' find your hat on the curb. For Posca, she get trippy as ayahuasca. Roster full of shooters, know I'm in cahoots with the mafia. It's 227, never been to Kevin Costner. You the type to pillow talk a bitch to death and spread the gospel. But that don't bother me none, cause you can get this work. While I'm somewhere sipping syrup, smoking all the zipper turps. You either got it or you don't, it ain't no in-betweens. Cause if I catch you without it, you know it's Billie Jean. Mike Jack with the Thriller, we keep them killings clean. Can't hear that switch, but you can hear them niggas when they scream. Can't even see me in your dreams, tell them keep dreaming. Nigga play with blocks, you gon' probably hear somebody die. Or got denied entry in heaven. So if you ever dream about killing me, better wake up and apologize. Whatever.

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1: Your call has been forwarded to an automatic voice message system. At the tone, please record your message. When you have finished recording, you may hang up or press 1 for more options.
2: Yo, what up, Marlena? 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I know you with your dirty brother smelling like moonshine and weed looking like scary. 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You know how these cocktails in Greene County is, man.
3: Lord, get him off the stage. Yeah, this is my show. Get him off the stage.
4: Hey, who's holding the blunt?
5: You high?
4: That's that over here.
5: That's it.

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Shout out to Wilt from the 7-5. I split the pie five ways. 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
0: Now, in between that, you're going to have some struggles and this and third, but something, you just got to have tunnel vision.

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0: I used to think about the people in your life. 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
1: Griselda.
2: Black Soprano fan.
0: What's life about?
3: These are the real Sopranos.
4: Chuck, this is a hit.
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0: He took himself, and to this day I still can't shake the feeling. 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I'm focused on a million until I'm up a ticket.
1: For 7 tail to the east side of STL, used to Kuwait me on the digi, now we off the Richter scale. 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
7: 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Nick, I told you about passing that shit in my place. George, what do you do here? 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
9: I guess you could safely say that things haven't gone so well tonight. But I'm trying, Lord, I'm trying.

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